0: Regional Corporation. The Singapore Food Agency says there's no such thing as a 3-second rule, a popular myth that dropped food is safe to eat if picked up within 3 seconds. It says bacterial contamination is immediate when food comes into contact with an unclean surface. The agency made a point in a LinkedIn post after a TikTok video posted in May showed a diner pretending to eat noodles off a hawker centre table and asking viewers if they would do the same. A Singaporean has pleaded guilty to working with an organised criminal group in Cambodia that carried out government official impersonation scams, cheating victims of over $650,000. Mohammad Firdaus Abdul Rahman was previously jailed for cheating and was under a remission order when he re-offended. His new offences include dealing with the benefits of criminal conduct and being a member of a criminal group. Court documents say he travelled to Cambodia in 2024, where he made scam calls. After returning to Singapore, the 37-year-old helped to collect cash from at least 14 victims. He will be sentenced in August. Meanwhile, Japanese police have arrested a senior member of the Cambodia-based Prince Holding Group, a Chinese-affiliated network linked to large-scale scam operations in Asia. The 44-year-old suspect, a Chinese-born Cypriot national known as Chen Xiao'er, was arrested on suspicion of filing a false change of address notification after moving to Japan in breach of electronic records laws. The Prince Holding Group is linked to cross-border fraud involving fake job offers and forced criminal activity. In Canada, a midday shooting in Montreal has killed 3 people, including the alleged gunman. Police received a call about an active shooting at 11:30 a.m. local time. A crossfire followed with the apparent assailant firing from inside a building with a long gun. A civilian and a male police officer were killed, with another female officer seriously wounded, but her life is not in danger. The bloodshed occurred in a partly Jewish neighbourhood, but police have not commented on a possible motive and whether the incident was a hate crime or an act of terror.
1: Those were your news headlines from the Straits Times. 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
0: Kicking off with World Cup news, Lionel Messi is now the World Cup's all-time record goal scorer after his double in Argentina's 2-0 Group J win over Austria. Messi, who turns 39 tomorrow, netted his 17th and 18th goals to move two clear of Germany's Miroslav Klose. Messi's milestone came in the 38th minute before another in second-half stoppage time sealed victory and sent the defending champions into the last 32. Messi is also currently the 2026 tournament's top scorer, with 5 goals in 2 matches. Meanwhile, Germany will have to continue the rest of its campaign without starting centre-back Nico Schlotterbeck. The team confirmed that the Borussia Dortmund defender will be sidelined for several months after tearing a ligament in his left ankle during the 2-1 Group E win over Ivory Coast on Saturday. With the tournament already underway, coach Julian Nagelsmann can no longer call up a player to replace him. Germany have secured top spot in their group, ensuring they will advance to the knockout stage for the first time in 12 years. They face Ecuador in their final group match. In tennis, former Wimbledon champion Markéta Vondrousova has been banned for 4 years for refusing an anti-doping test last year. The Czech had denied a doping control officer entry into her home in December 2025, saying she feared for her safety and that the officer failed to follow protocol. A tribunal has determined that the 26-year-old had no compelling justification for refusing a test. Her suspension will end on June 21, 2030, but she has the right to appeal against the decision to the Court of Arbitration for Sport. And that's your sports update. I'm Jamit Singh.
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4: It's The Morning Drive, The Flying Dutchman and Lavinia with you. Good morning. Welcome to a brand new day.
5: I'm very excited because on this brand new day, we have a brand new series that we are so proud to launch. Fur, better or worse. Why fur? Because...
4: aminals.
5: Aminals.
4: It's all about aminals. We've got Dr. Nick Wu, who is founder of Advanced Vet Care and consultant vet and surgeon, as well as Adele Ho, a veterinarian with AVC. We're going to be talking today about first-time pet ownership.
5: in Singapore. Yeah, this great series is going to happen every 2 weeks, and it's going to address all the concerns you would have if you are a pet owner or if you're thinking of becoming one. I really would say stay close, stay tuned to find out all the information. It's literally hearing from, I don't want to say horse's mouth, but hearing from the vet's mouths themselves.
4: Too true. If you have questions to ask, drop them on our Facebook page. We'll try and answer as many as we can. So that's coming up in just a short while. Right now, it's Soft Cell, Tainted Love. It's 8:05. Good morning.

0: Soft Cell, Tainted Love. It's 8:08 in the morning drive with the Flying Dutchman and Lavinia, together with our guests this morning, Dr. Nick Wu and Dr. Adele Ho.
1: That's right. For better or worse, it's a brand new series that we're starting on the show. It's going to happen once every 2 weeks, and it's going to address every single question, concern that you might have about your pets. Yes.
0: Especially if you're a first-time pet owner in Singapore. So, guys, thank you for joining us. It's going to be awesome.
2: Thank you for having us.
0: first time. You guys are both, you're both radio virgins, are you?
3: For sure.
0: Okay, don't worry. By the time we're finished with you, you'll be all experienced. Let's start with seriously what everybody asks. What does someone need to consider before getting a pet in Singapore?
4: I think the most important thing we have to think about before getting a pet, right, would be first the legal side of things. You know, most of us live in HDBs. Mm. So HDB has some rules. You know, you can only have one dog, and the dog needs to be a certain size. Mm. So the height needs to be under 55 centimeters,
0: yeah,
4: and they need to be under 15 kilos.
0: Okay.
4: Right? And you can only have two cats. Right, and then now cats are required to be, you know, licensed. Yeah, so there is a rule, you know, now you have up to the end of August to license it. So that's one important thing to note.
0: Mm.
4: And then also if you are living in a condo, some MCSD don't allow certain breeds of dog or certain size of dog, so you gotta check that out before you get it.
1: Right.
4: Yeah. I think the next thing would be, you know, what. Whether you have the time for it, whether you have time for caring for that pet you're gonna get, whether or not it's a rabbit, a cat or dog, and what breeds are you comfortable with getting, and what your own schedules are, whether you can bring the dog out for toileting and things.
1: You can ask yourself this question: who in the family can I neglect completely in order to take on this pet? Right?
0: The husband,
1: no. Yala. You know, so that's the other way you can look at it. Got time.
0: Yeah, sure. But it's so funny. I see it so often, right? You have people who get pets and they move into apartments and everything just falls on the helper.
4: Mm-hmm.
0: The walking of the dog, everything falls on the pet. Then why do you have the pet? Yeah. I don't get that, you know? I think as much as people are going to get so upset with me for this, mm-hmm. a pet is an animal you love. But a pet is an animal. You know what I mean?
4: Yeah.
0: But you still need to look, you need to look after it. You wanted it. The maid didn't want it, or the helper didn't want it. I can't stand it when I see that happen. I know when, because I have rabbits, my wife and I have rabbits, and we had to prep the house for rabbits.
1: Mm. How did that go? Before your first rabbit, do you remember how long
0: ago
1: was that?
0: We were very clever. Because of the way our house was built, we didn't have to prep too much.
1: When did you get your first rabbit? Can I just ask?
0: Wow, 10 years ago?
1: Oh,
0: 15 maybe? 10, 15 years ago? And you know, our we were lucky because our wiring is all concealed and that sort of thing, so it was easy. But when we talk about dogs and cats, what sort of prep is there, Adele, for a house?
3: I think for dogs and cats can be quite different.
0: Mm.
3: So maybe I'll start with cats. So for instance, for cats, I think one big one for cat owners is that if they live in a high-rise property, be sure to put grills on your windows. I think because that's one of the probably the biggest mistakes that first-time cat owners don't take note of.
1: No.
3: So build grills, build those like, build tight grills so that the cat can't, you know, get into an accident.
0: Okay.
3: I think that's a big one. And then see whether a cat really fits into the lifestyle of like the family. So like a lot of cats, like depending on whether it's male or female, they can have different needs and like they can experience different kinds of stress levels if not introduced properly. And then that can cause medical problems. So I think they have to be prepped for that. So
1: That's intriguing. What do you mean by like
0: medical
1: the
0: problems?
1: Yeah, because of the stress of when you bring in the new pet.
3: Yeah.
1: Ooh.
3: So I think like cats maybe are more susceptible to stress. So like for instance, like just a simple one, for example, like for a male cat, let's say, like some male cats prefer to pee in a quiet corner in a pee tray, or like they prefer to have like clean spaces to do their business, like, you know, toilet.
0: Yeah, yeah.
3: So if they don't have clean spaces, like the toilets are not clean, like their litter tray is not clean regularly, then they hold their pee and then they have problems after that. Things like
1: I
3: that,
1: see.
3: For example. So
0: oh,
3: I
0: wow.
3: think there are other little things like that, yeah.
1: And it's so easy to miss these things, eh? So, like, we really, I hope everyone, especially if you're thinking of getting a new pet, listen up.
0: Remember, if you've got questions, pop them through onto our Facebook page. We'll try and ask any questions that you put through.
1: What other ways can you prepare? What are things that you should do to prepare your home for a new pet? Let's carry that question on, because I think it's really a lot to cover for that. We're going to jump onto our Facebook Live. Come and join us.
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1: The ECP towards Changi, a vehicle broken down after the PIE. PIE towards Tuas, a vehicle broken down after Adam Road. PIE towards Tuas, a vehicle broken down after the BKE. On the AYE towards Tuas, we've got a vehicle broken down after Jurong Port Road. Then on the PIE towards Changi, a vehicle broken down after Bukit Batok East Avenue 3. And on the KJE towards the BKE, a vehicle broken down before Sungai Tengah Road. Stay within the speed limit and have everyone buckled up. Be safe as you drive today.
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0: Marillion, Kaylee, it's 8:21, so I'm asking the question.
1: So based on someone from Facebook actually asking this question. Yeah.
0: Is it true that the runt of a litter, a.k.a. the last born pup, is the weakest? I'm looking at a specific puppy, but I'm worried it will have health issues later. So the runt is not necessarily the last one.
2: Yeah.
1: Right, as you pointed
0: out.
1: It
0: could be anyone. And you were saying that now I can actually get the pet checked prior to adopting or buying the pet.
1: And that we should. You're saying that we should.
3: Totally should. I think that's the best thing you can do and the most responsible thing you can do. But one thing to say that when you have a puppy, they're very, very young. You know, that obvious problems can be spotted. Mm. But there are some problems that cannot be spotted just from a physical exam.
0: Right.
3: Yeah, and sometimes it's very hard to say, hey, this puppy is only 8 weeks old. It's so tiny, and we need to run this blood test and that blood test. Ooh. And sometimes even these blood tests don't show things until much later, like in 6 months. So there are like things like shunts, you know, that, you know,
1: that?
3: Pugs get, where they have this abnormal vessel, you know, moving blood away from the liver.
1: Ooh.
3: And then they just don't grow. But you won't pick that up on the first exam when they're a puppy.
0: Mm.
3: But it's a good screening to look out for obvious things like deformities in the bones, you know, any, you know, cleft palate, you know, any vision problems, you know, or heart disease. These are good things to actually rule out.
1: So let me just put it into like something that we can all take away. So you're suggesting that if we're getting a new pet, right, first come in immediately after you've gotten the pet, have a full checkup, and as best as whatever can be detected at that point gives you a good clear picture. But it's kind of like having a child, you know, so 6 months later come back. Is that it? Really?
3: Yeah.
1: So
3: yeah.
1: As in, so there should be regular sort of like a rechecks, like revisits to the vet. Is it like every 6 months after you get that new pet, or like once a year?
3: I think it? Because most puppies when they are bought, they only get vaccinated once, if not twice.
1: Okay.
3: So they need at least three vaccines. So they will usually need to go to the vets again for another vaccine.
1: Okay.
3: You know, in a month's time.
1: Okay.
3: And then maybe they get, you know, sterilized or desexed.
1: Sure.
3: And then they come in at 6 months again. So that actually, you know, helps.
1: So that you can keep an eye on any possible health issues or genetic issues that, okay, so when you first get the pet, 6 months later, and then probably 1 year later.
0: What are the vaccines that you need to get for a new pet?
2: They're a bit different for a dog or a cat.
0: Yeah.
2: So for cats in general, the vaccines cover against the flu viruses.
0: Okay.
2: And the flu is like just spread between cat flu. And then for dogs, it's against viruses and bacteria. Like these viruses are usually gotten from outside, like the grass or other dogs, like if they interact with other dogs,
1: sure.
2: Especially if they go for boarding or go for play dates with other dogs.
1: Okay.
2: So the bacteria wise, that one's the big one actually, I think is quite important, like which a lot of people miss out on. There's this bacteria that is spread via rat urine. It's actually called leptospirosis. So anywhere that have rats, like the park, the coffee shop, like just any back alley, if there are rats in the area, then definitely if a dog goes out for walks, make sure that they are vaccinated yearly.
1: Okay.
2: Because if they're not, like this bacteria can actually cause like life threatening or irreversible kidney damage.
1: That is serious.
2: Yeah. So I think that's a big one.
1: Okay.
2: For vaccinations, very important. Yeah.
1: Thank you for pointing that out.
0: What are the most common mistakes that first time pet owners make? They forget to buy pee pads. Yeah, that one we know. But what are the common mistakes?
3: I think the most common mistake would be not actually catering enough time for their pets. I think that's the biggest problem I see. Some dogs, because they don't spend enough time socializing the dog. And then they are just very fearful. They don't like other people. They don't like other dogs. And when they bring them out, they bark and attack and, you know, get very disruptive.
1: Okay,
3: and then
1: okay.
3: that leads to the owner not even wanting to bring it because it's embarrassing. It's difficult.
1: Sure.
3: Then, you know, that is a vicious cycle.
0: Mm.
3: And then next is probably wrong feeding.
0: What's wrong feeding?
1: Ooh, let's address that on our Facebook Live. So come and join us on our Facebook Live on these common mistakes that first-time pet owners make.
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4: These are your news headlines. I'm Jamit Singh. Singapore and Uzbekistan have reaffirmed close and friendly ties during 2 days of meetings here between senior leaders. Prime Minister Lawrence Wong met Uzbek Foreign Minister Bakhtiyor Saidov, where both welcomed growing cooperation in trade and investment and Uzbekistan's interest in deeper engagement with ASEAN. Mr. Saidov also met Foreign Minister Vivian Balakrishnan and Sustainability and Environment Minister Grace Fu, where they discussed food security, education, sustainability and water management, as well as expanding economic links and regional cooperation. The Singapore Food Agency says there's no such thing as a 3-second rule, a popular myth that dropped food is safe to eat if picked up within 3 seconds. It says bacterial contamination is immediate when food comes into contact with an unclean surface. The agency made a point in a LinkedIn post after a TikTok video posted in May showed a diner pretending to eat noodles off a hawker center table and asking viewers if they would do the same. A Singaporean has pleaded guilty to working with an organized criminal group in Cambodia that carried out government official impersonation scams, cheating victims of over $650,000. Mohammad Faridaz Abdul Rahman was previously jailed for cheating and was under a remission order when he re-offended. His new offences include dealing with the benefits of criminal conduct and being a member of a criminal group. Court documents say he travelled to Cambodia in 2024, where he made scam calls. After returning to Singapore, the 37-year-old helped to collect cash from at least 14 victims. He will be sentenced in August. Meanwhile, Japanese police have arrested a senior member of the Cambodia-based Prince Holding Group, a Chinese-affiliated network linked to large-scale scam operations in Asia. The 44-year-old suspect, a Chinese-born Cypriot national known as Chen Xiao'er, was arrested on suspicion of filing a false change of address notification after moving to Japan in breach of electronic records laws. The Prince Holding Group is linked to cross-border fraud involving fake job offers and forced criminal activity. In Canada, a midday shooting in Montreal has killed 3 people, including the alleged gunman. Police received a call about an active shooting at 11:30 a.m. local time. A crossfire followed with the apparent assailant firing from inside a building with a long gun. A civilian and a male police officer were killed, with another female officer seriously wounded, but her life is not in danger. The bloodshed occurred in a partly Jewish neighbourhood, but police have not commented on a possible motive and whether the incident was a hate crime or an act of terror.
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6: The ECP towards Changi, a vehicle broken down after the PIE. PIE towards Tuas, a vehicle broken down after Adam Road. PIE towards Tuas, a vehicle broken down after the BKE. On the AYE towards Tuas, we've got a vehicle broken down after Jurong Port Road. Then on the PIE towards Changi, a vehicle broken down after Bukit Batok East Avenue 3. And on the KJE towards the BKE, a vehicle broken down before Sungai Tengah Road. Stay within the speed limit. Have everyone buckled up. 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
6: So it's 1973, and the Carpenters release an album called Now and Then. On the album, a song written by Richard Carpenter and John Bettis. It reminisces songs of a generation gone by. It segues into a long melody consisting of 8 covers from the 1960s. So listen to the song carefully and you may hear that instrumentation as they go through the song. It reached number 2 on the Billboard Hot 100 from 1973, The Carpenters and Yesterday Once More. When

0: Bringing up the hits.
1: 8:38, we're with Dr. Nick Wu and Dr. Adele Ho, and we're talking about first-time pet ownership in Singapore. Yeah. How do we know, visually, what are the cues I'm looking for, other than a stomach dragging on the ground, that my pet is beginning to get overweight?
2: Wait,
1: there
2: I
1: must
2: that
1: be a shape or something I'm looking for. Is it like a human? You look pear or whatever? I don't know.
2: Oh, yeah.
1: What is it?
3: Similar.
2: Yeah.
3: So I think like make your dog or cat stand up in the standing position.
2: Okay.
3: And then give it a bird's eye view from the top.
2: Oh.
3: And then by looking down, you should see that the chest is a bit wider. The waist is going inwards a little bit, like an hourglass, but not quite. And then the bum is outwards again. So there must be a little bit of a little dip in the middle. But like they are starting to get obese if it's a straight line. So chest, stomach, and hip, one straight line, then that's too much. Yeah. So
2: okay,
3: I think that's one.
2: Okay.
1: And I would imagine with animals, very much like humans, but because they're also horizontal, that extra weight must put incredible pressure on the spine of an animal, does it?
4: Yeah, extremely. Yeah.
1: It does, right?
4: Yeah, it does.
1: Yeah,
4: especially for certain breeds like corgis, dachshunds, those long body breeds, right?
1: Oh.
4: Yeah, it really stresses their back a lot. And they're prone to getting like disc problems.
1: Yeah.
3: I think it stresses the whole body, not just the spine, like the heart, the
2: same
3: joints.
2: For humans,
3: yeah.
2: Same for
3: everything
2: so
3: is stressed,
2: like
3: yeah.
2: whatever the health concerns that might happen for you is also the same for our pets.
3: Yeah, so, true.
2: Okay,
3: yeah.
2: Before you all look at me with side eye, right? I like my pets a little bit jumpy. Not so, you know, when you look down, it's straight line, but just a little bit chubby.
4: Nice to hug. As long as it's chubby, but you know, it stays that size and not
1: anymore. We've got a question from our Facebook page.
2: Okay.
1: These are the questions you should ask your grandmother, not our vets.
2: Huh?
1: My kids keep asking for a pet. At what age are children ready to help care for a pet? It's a responsibility. I think that depends on your kid, doesn't it?
3: Yeah, it's a very good question, I think.
4: I think for me, I have three kids. When my kids were born, I really had two Dobermans.
1: Okay.
4: So they grew up with the Dobermans.
2: Oh.
4: So they're used to big dogs petting them and you know hugging them and riding them around the house. But you know, ultimately, every kid I remember when I was a kid, I always wanted a pet, and my mom would say no.
2: Okay.
4: Right, and they will keep bugging you because it's so cute, it's so nice to have. But you have to remember, as a parent, you know, the kid is not going to help you do anything. Yeah, they're just going to play with it. You have to take up the responsibility on top of your children to look after, because having children takes up a lot of time.
1: Right.
4: Yeah.
2: As parents of kids, not just with pets, they don't help you with other things as well.
4: No,
1: so, but mine were okay. Mine had household chores done quite well.
4: Yeah.
2: Wow. Because the daughter is right here and can easily breathe down your neck. And then later report. And then later report to mom. Do you know dad said this?
1: Yeah.
2: Oh. No, I'm sure you were.
1: No, they were all well trained. Any last advice for anyone thinking of a pet?
2: Yeah.
3: Maybe, I guess, when you want to have a pet, think about the breed, the species that you're going to have, whether that's going to fit into your house or your lifestyle.
1: Mm.
3: Like, for instance, a cat needs a little bit less attention. They don't need daily walks 2 times a day.
1: Mm.
3: They're a little bit more by themselves. A rabbit needs quite a bit of care. They're not as easy as maybe like what
2: People
3: everyone
2: think.
3: Thinks. Like,
1: they need to I found with our rabbits, you need to stimulate their brains.
2: Ooh.
1: You hide food and let them go and search and find
3: so
1: it.
3: Cute.
1: Yeah, that kind of stuff.
3: And diet is very important. Getting the diet right is very important.
1: Yeah.
3: And then dogs as well, breeds. Small dog, big dog, medium dog. If it's a small dog, it's probably okay at home for more hours.
1: Mm.
3: If it's a medium dog, need to be exercised. Athletic dogs, exercise. If they can't be exercised, then maybe not the breed for you.
1: Mm-hmm.
3: Yeah. Just the breed. Yeah.
2: Just one quick question. We always talk about, you know, like, oh, dogs need to go for walks and stuff like that. Is that enough in terms of like exercise or physical activity, or are we talking about they need some Pilates?
1: Do they need like dog runs once a week?
2: Yeah,
1: you know, that kind of thing.
2: What's your thoughts on that?
4: I feel that it depends on the size of the dog and the kind of mental needs they need. Mm-hmm. So like border collies, you know, they will need a lot.
2: More running.
4: More running, like more mental outdoors. Stimulation. There are some small breeds like Jack Russells. They are like, I keep wanting to go out. And those are important because you need to burn some of that energy and exercise as well. Okay. There are some dogs that really don't like to walk, but at least bring them out. At least, I would say, I always tell my owners, 4 times a day, at least 15 minutes each to walk. Mm. But a lot of owners now, they are very committed. They bring them for to the dog runs. They bring them for jogs. They even have like exercise programs for them, like in swimming. Bring them swimming regularly, like a regular appointment. I think those are good. It's very mental stimulating.
1: Yeah, I had a friend who had a Jack Russell. And by the time he gave up his Jack Russell, it looked like a bulldog.
2: Wow.
1: Because it used to go running with him. It was a muscular Jack Russell. It was crazy. That dog was crazy.
2: Flip side, you have some owners go like, yes, I bring my dog outdoors, but they're in the stroller. Then you're like, huh? Or they're in the handbag. Then you're like, that one doesn't count, la, you know? Do you encounter that?
3: I think it's fairly common.
1: In
3: a good and bad way, sometimes I think it might be good for the dog. Like, for example, the dog is like maybe 14 years old. It can't really walk. The joints are bad. I want my dog to get some fresh air. So I just put it in a stroller and then I'll go out. Just getting the fresh air, it doesn't have to walk the joints. So I think it could be good. It could be fine. It could be okay.
2: In those cases,
1: one last question. As a first-time pet owner, dog, what size do you recommend? I know we talk about house and we talk about, but is it better to start with medium rather than large, or small rather than medium? I mean, you're talking about looking after this dog, exercising the dog, the commitment to the dog, the time that you're going to have to spend with the dog.
2: Does size matter?
1: Well, does size matter? Yeah.
4: For me, it really depends on how much space I have at home. I would love to have big dogs anytime, but I can't have a Doberman again because I live in an apartment. So I have a small breed. I have a Chinese Crested. So they're tiny dogs, and they're very active and they're fun loving. And you also have to it really depends on your lifestyle, right? I think starting with something under 10 kilos, between 5 to 10 kilos would be a good start because it's in between. And I think it's a good size. Unless you have the space to live on a landed property, then, you know, you get dogs.
1: Okay, just one last question. She's trying to get us to wind up. You've got all these Goldens and this and that and that, and then you've got the good old-fashioned Singapore dog. All those fancy breeds or the Singapore dog?
2: Or even like with cats, right? You got your fancy breeds and then the local kucing.
4: Wow, I...
3: Interesting question.
2: Have we put you on the spot?
1: I'm just curious.
3: I think there can be several camps of people that are interested in different kinds of dogs, right? Some people, they just want to go for a specific breed, go for it. Some people don't mind, they just want to have a dog. So what I would say is that for a lot of the Singapore specials, like it requires quite a lot of training for them to be of a certain temperament. Like especially if it's like depending on where you get the dog from, like I think they are more like they're more built to be a little bit more they protect themselves basically. They're a little bit more wary, so they protect themselves quite a lot, so the behavior requires a little bit of training. But if owners are committed to doing that, I think it's a good option. I mean, we have a lot of like dogs available for adoption in Singapore, so it's definitely one to consider, but you need time, you need space, and you need like energy to train this dog.
1: Nick and Adele, thank you so much for joining us this morning. It was fantastic.
4: Thank you.
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2: Hey there, it's going to be thundery showers and temperatures are hitting a high of 33.
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1: The ECP towards Changi, a vehicle broken down after the PIE. PIE towards Tuas, a vehicle broken down after Adam Road. PIE towards Tuas, a vehicle broken down after the BKE. On the AYE towards Tuas, we've got a vehicle broken down after Jurong Port Road. Then on the PIE towards Changi, a vehicle broken down after Bukit Batok East Avenue 3. And on the KJE towards the BKE, a vehicle broken down before Sungai Tengah Road. Stay within the speed limit. Have everyone buckled up. 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
1: The PIE towards Tuas, an accident after Pioneer Road North, avoid lane 4. AYE towards Tuas, an accident at the PIE exit. AYE towards the MCE, a vehicle broken down after Yuan Ching, look out for that. Stay within the speed limit, please. Have everyone buckled up. Be safe as you drive today.
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3: These are your news headlines. I'm Jamit Singh. The Judiciary and Law Society of Singapore will form a joint working committee to address concerns over lawyers leaving the profession. The move follows a four-year study which found that court deadlines and interactions with judges were significant sources of stress driving attrition. The study surveyed more than 800 practicing and former lawyers and included in-depth interviews with former judges, legal academics and lawyers. Some lawyers reported being ridiculed by judicial officers, while others described 80-hour weeks as normal. The Law Ministry says the findings must be taken seriously, adding that Singapore's legal talent is a precious asset. Phishing scams involving the impersonation of LTA officials is on the rise, with at least $74,000 lost in 3 weeks. Police say there have been at least 13 such cases so far this month. Victims typically receive text messages from scammers claiming to be from LTA, urging them to settle outstanding ERP fees to avoid additional charges. Those who fill in information such as banking details on a provided link later discover unauthorized transactions charged to their accounts. Authorities are advising the public not to click on suspicious links provided by unverified individuals. One of Singapore's first hawksbill sea turtles of the 2026 nesting season has been spotted at East Coast Park. NParks staff saw the critically endangered turtle yesterday at about 5 p.m. It made several attempts to nest in the sand but left without laying eggs. NParks has tagged the turtle for tracking as it returned to the sea, while researchers collected a tissue sample for genetic analysis. The agency has also reminded the public to avoid disturbing nesting turtles and keep their distance if they are spotted. Russia has accused Ukraine of threatening Belarus's sovereignty after Kyiv gave Minsk a week to remove signal relay stations, which it says are used to guide Russian attacks on Ukraine. Ukrainian President Volodymyr Zelensky warned of possible action if Belarus fails to comply. The Kremlin called the ultimatum an aggressive interference in Belarus's internal affairs. Belarus is a close Moscow ally, allowing Russian troops to launch their 2022 invasion of Ukraine from its territory. The World Cup is giving some office workers an unexpected perk, the permission to work from home. Employers in some US host cities are encouraging staff to work remotely on match days to avoid expected delays in commute. Wall Street bankers, government workers and school teachers are among some logging in from home. Even JP Morgan Chase's CEO Jamie Dimon, one of the most vocal remote work critics, is giving employees some flexibility on game days. Meanwhile, Mexico has also called for remote work for government workers when matches are held, while public schools will be suspended.
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3: Kicking off with World Cup news, Lionel Messi is now the World Cup's all-time record goal scorer after his double in Argentina's 2-0 Group J win over Austria. Messi, who turns 39 tomorrow, netted his 17th and 18th goals to move two clear of Germany's Miroslav Klose. Messi's milestone came in the 38th minute before another in second-half stoppage time sealed victory and sent the defending champions into the last 32. Messi is also currently the 2026 tournament's top scorer, with 5 goals in 2 matches. Meanwhile, Germany will have to continue the rest of its campaign without starting centre-back Nico Schlotterbeck. The team confirmed that the Borussia Dortmund defender will be sidelined for several months after tearing a ligament in his left ankle during the 2-1 Group E win over Ivory Coast on Saturday. With the tournament already underway, coach Julian Nagelsmann can no longer call up a player to replace him. Germany have secured top spot in their group, ensuring they will advance to the knockout stage for the first time in 12 years. They face Ecuador in their final group match. In tennis, former Wimbledon champion Markéta Vondrousova has been banned for 4 years for refusing an anti-doping test last year. The Czech had denied a doping control officer entry into her home in December 2025, saying she feared for her safety and that the officer failed to follow protocol. A tribunal has determined that the 26-year-old had no compelling justification for refusing a test. Her suspension will end on June 21, 2030, but she has the right to appeal against the decision to the Court of Arbitration for Sport. And that's your sports update. I'm Jamit Singh.
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7: Ooh.
1: Time to give away some curtains.
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1: So, topic of discussion today, nice and light, we're early in the week. What is a popular, highly rated movie or TV series?
7: Okay.
1: That you absolutely cannot stand?
7: Oh! Don't get me started.
1: I will put it out there right now. Seinfeld.
7: Ah!
1: I do not see what is funny about Seinfeld except for Kramer.
7: Really? Actually, I don't really like... No.
1: I like Kramer.
7: I don't really like... Yeah, Kramer, I find so irritating. It's like, oh my God, stop it, Kramer.
1: You should be used to it. You work with me.
7: Hey, what? No, you are nothing.
1: I'm not even close to Kramer.
7: No, your hair is way nicer.
1: Oh dang it!
7: And it doesn't like.
1: I like Kramer's hair.
7: No, are you serious? Then do it. I want to see you do it. Do it. Do it.
1: It's so cool.
7: Do it.
1: Anyway, so I'm out there. Seinfeld, can't stand it. Heaven knows why he got paid millions and millions of dollars to do that show. I don't get it. 888-55-0913. What is a popular, highly rated movie or TV series that you absolutely cannot stand? Send us your voice notes.

0: Hot Peter Gabriel, Sledgehammer, the man who changed music videos, as far as I'm concerned, with his video for Sledgehammer. Absolutely brilliant. 9:13. What is a popular, highly rated movie or TV show that you absolutely cannot stand?
1: Gilmore Girls.
0: Season one was great. After that, it was like, okay, everybody's life is about making bad choices.
1: Thank you for saying that, because that's exactly how I feel. I enjoyed the first season, right?
0: Yeah.
1: And I was, you know, when the second season came out, I was like, oh, no way, what?
0: Yeah.
1: And you would just sit there and keep watching them. They know better. That's the thing that irritates me, right?
0: Yeah.
1: They know better, but
0: yeah,
1: they will still, just choose chaos.
0: Yeah, yeah. Yeah.
1: So after a while, I just got irritated. Yeah, then I don't watch really.
0: Gilmore Girls. What do you have to say?
2: All right, then. I'll go second then. The Big Bang Theory. I can't stand Sheldon.
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0: I love Sheldon. I can't stand young Sheldon.
1: Oh, the spin-off.
0: Ugh, that is awful. 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
0: ECP towards the city. A vehicle broken down after the KPE TPE. PIE towards Changi. A vehicle broken down before Pase Laba. AYE towards the MCE. A vehicle broken down after Alexandra Road. Stay within the speed limit, please. Make sure you've got everyone buckled up. 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

0: The Family Stand, Ghetto Heaven at 9:19. What's that TV show? What's that TV series? What's that movie? Everybody says it's fantastic, and then you hate it. You absolutely hate it.
1: My gosh. I mean, there's a few, right, where you're like, you know, so I've shared mine. Jill, yours?
2: How I Met Your Mother. I do not understand.
1: Oh! Okay. Lolo. I love the character of Bonnie.
0: Yeah, Bonnie's so
1: right?
0: good.
1: Okay. And I think what really pissed me off was the ending, right? And how they would drag it out. Right, they drag out that
0: you
1: whole
0: actually
1: thing
0: watched
1: like,
0: it till the end of the series.
1: I did.
2: Wow,
1: I did.
0: So
1: I'm
0: did they
1: committed.
0: Actually say how he met the mother?
1: No, not
0: what
1: really.
0: The hell?
1: No, really, it was a very poor ending, right?
2: Oh,
1: yeah,
2: gosh.
1: It was so bad. Where I'd be like, "What? Hell? That's it." I can't even really remember it in detail now, but it was just so like, it was not worth it, and I just felt so cheated. Yeah. So Jill, I'm gonna have to agree with you on that one. What
2: okay.
1: What was it about the series that didn't do it for you?
2: Honestly, I just felt like I don't want to listen to them with their single brain cell. That's all.
0: You know the other one that's really bad? Speed 2. You had Speed 1, which was bad. And then you got the gall to go and make Speed 2. What's that?
1: Oh my gosh, there was this movie. Okay, like, but it wasn't, but you're asking for popular movies, right?
0: Yeah.
1: Ah, I can think of like, yeah, this movie was okay, I get

0: I mean,
1: there are a lot.
0: No, the movie that I'm thinking, when you mentioned that, the movie that I'm thinking of right now, yeah, it tanked. So that doesn't count. Yeah, but it was bad.
2: Hey, very good morning, Levy and the Flying Dutchman. Hello, it's Uncle Terrence. Eh?
3: Hey, Uncle Terrence.
2: You know, you are talking about these movies and TV series and they're so popular. And there's one I hate, no?
0: Oh.
2: It's a movie.
0: Oh.
2: I saw the movie. You know that movie, what? 50 Shades of Purple or what?
1: Grey.
0: 50 Shades of Grey.
2: Ah, that's the one.
0: Right.
2: I tried to follow the script, no?
0: Oh.
2: I nearly died, man.
0: Uncle Terrence.
2: Lucky you.
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4: These are your news headlines. I'm Jamit Singh. The Judiciary and Law Society of Singapore will form a joint working committee to address concerns over lawyers leaving the profession. The move follows a four-year study which found that court deadlines and interactions with judges were significant sources of stress driving attrition. The study surveyed more than 800 practicing and former lawyers and included in-depth interviews with former judges, legal academics and lawyers. Some lawyers reported being ridiculed by judicial officers, while others described 80-hour weeks as normal. The Law Ministry says the findings must be taken seriously, adding that Singapore's legal talent is a precious asset. Phishing scams involving the impersonation of LTA officials is on the rise, with at least $74,000 lost in 3 weeks. Police say there have been at least 13 such cases so far this month. Victims typically receive text messages from scammers claiming to be from LTA, urging them to settle outstanding ERP fees to avoid additional charges. Those who fill in information such as banking details on a provided link later discover unauthorized transactions charged to their accounts. Authorities are advising the public not to click on suspicious links provided by unverified individuals. One of Singapore's first hawksbill sea turtles of the 2026 nesting season has been spotted at East Coast Park. NParks staff saw the critically endangered turtle yesterday at about 5 p.m. It made several attempts to nest in the sand but left without laying eggs. NParks has tagged the turtle for tracking as it returned to the sea, while researchers collected a tissue sample for genetic analysis. The agency has also reminded the public to avoid disturbing nesting turtles and keep their distance if they are spotted. Russia has accused Ukraine of threatening Belarus's sovereignty after Kyiv gave Minsk a week to remove signal relay stations, which it says are used to guide Russian attacks on Ukraine. Ukrainian President Volodymyr Zelensky warned of possible action if Belarus fails to comply. The Kremlin called the ultimatum an aggressive interference in Belarus's internal affairs. Belarus is a close Moscow ally, allowing Russian troops to launch their 2022 invasion of Ukraine from its territory. The World Cup is giving some office workers an unexpected perk, the permission to work from home. Employers in some US host cities are encouraging staff to work remotely on match days to avoid expected delays in commute. Wall Street bankers, government workers and school teachers are among some logging in from home. Even JP Morgan Chase's CEO Jamie Dimon, one of the most vocal remote work critics, is giving employees some flexibility on game days. Meanwhile, Mexico has also called for remote work for government workers when matches are held, while public schools will be suspended.
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5: The ECP towards Changi, a stationary vehicle after Tanjung Katong. PIE towards Changi, a vehicle broken down after Toh Guan Road. ECP towards the city, a vehicle broken down after the KPE TPE. Look out for that. PIE towards Changi, a vehicle broken down before Pasir Laba. AYE towards the MCE, a vehicle broken down after Alexandra Road. Please stay within the speed limit. Have everyone buckled up. Be safe as you drive today. We're going back to 1974.
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5: It's a song written by Don Henley, Glenn Frey and J.D. Souther, members of the Eagles. And it has Don Henley singing lead vocals. It was released on their 74 album, On the Border. Now, when the song came out, they were all interviewed. And J.D. Souther says, I've got no idea what was the inspiration for the song. We were jamming and the song happened. Okay. Glenn Frey said, no, I think there was an inspiration. And then Don Henley opened up and said, "Thanks for remembering, guys. That song was written just after I broke up with my girlfriend."
7: Oh, no love.
5: Yeah, here it is from 1974. It's the Eagles and Best of My Love.
7: Oh, really? Like, oh, that one is break my heart again, yo.
5: Yeah, man.
7: Like, my own buddies are like...
5: My buddies don't even remember what it was about.
7: Oh, you guys suck.

0: Let's sting if I ever lose my faith in you. It's 9:40. What's that one TV show, that movie? Everybody loves it. It's popular. It's highly rated. But you think it sucks.
1: Oh my gosh. Can I just say,
2: yeah,
1: Keeping Up with the Kardashians.
2: Oh.
1: I do not understand reality shows.
2: And how it became so many seasons.
1: Yeah. I'm actually not interested.
0: You know, it's very interesting. I've been talking to my kids over the last few months about this.
2: About?
0: Because one of them is a fan of the Kardashians.
2: Okay.
0: And I've always thought, trailer trash, you know. But when you stop and think about it.
2: Yep.
0: There's some good business brains in their family.
2: No, well. That is, that's full. Undeniable. But yeah. It's just really, ayo. I think, like Jill, you brought up something that's so, so true. I'm not really one for reality shows, you know? Like, my only reality shows is documentary.
0: Yeah, I mean, to me, majority of reality shows, are nothing but bad morals.
2: Yeah, I just can't
0: for the
2: really,
0: most part. For the most okay. part.
2: The only thing, I think like people get into them because it is like watching a car crash, right? When you watch it, you can't help but you just like, okay, so what happens next? And you just end up, then the whole show is done.
0: Yeah.
2: I think that's what happens, right?
0: Yeah.
2: Yeah. So, well, okay, then there's some sort of a, you know, entertainment element to it. But yeah, I just feel like it'd be a waste of my time. Yeah. I don't have a lot of time to watch shows.
0: Yeah.
2: So I really got to maximize it. Hey, you're talking to a lady who watches things that are played back in like times 1.25 times.
1: No,
2: times
1: I just 1. Think there's too much drama happening on in your life already. I don't think you need another reality show to remind you that reality is
0: this is why you all should do what I do.
2: What?
0: You sit down, you watch, you even binge on intelligent, well-scripted, brilliantly filmed, informational TV.
2: That documentary is there?
0: No, Hawaii Five-O.
2: What?
3: Hey, morning, guys. For me, it has to be The Big Bang Theory. The Big Bang Theory is very financially successful, but the show often relies on stereotypes. They stereotype all the nerds and scientists, and then the show doesn't accurately represent the experiences. It always portray them as very socially unable to connect with women. The other thing that irritates me is the canned laughter. They always use a laugh track, and then some of the jokes are not really that funny, and they use the canned laughter to make people think it's funny.
4: Pokemon, Pikachu, or whatever that thing are, and all his animal, monster, out of this world friends, I cannot understand. I don't know what's going on. I don't know the premise of the show. I tried. I just couldn't accept it. In fact, all anime, I think most anime, I just can't absorb it. I think it might be some artistic defect on my part.
0: You're not alone.
5: Morning, all. The one that I cannot tahan is Baywatch. Very bimbotic, right, the show. Though it was kind of popular at some with people, I guess. But it just doesn't make sense.
0: Dude, you can't stand Baywatch. 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
2: 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It's going to be rain and thunder for today, and temperatures are reaching a high of 33.
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0: 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The ECP towards Changi, a stationary vehicle after Tanjung Katong. PIE towards Changi, a vehicle broken down after Toh Guan Road. ECP towards the city, a vehicle broken down after the KPE TPE. Look out for that. PIE towards Changi, a vehicle broken down before Pasir Laba. AYE towards the MCE, a vehicle broken down after Alexandra Road. Please stay within the speed limit. Have everyone buckled up. 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

0: I tell you, the worst movie that come with big names that I saw is a ghost story, a scary movie. They call The Ring, the initial one. When they come with big names, the review was so around the world so scary. I fall asleep. I cannot see any ghosts. I only see one bloody eyes and people start screaming for nothing.
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0: know what? That kind of explains why people continue watching some shows that maybe we don't understand. Why? Must be love.
1: It must be love.
0: It's madness. Yeah, because today we're actually asking about what are some popular TV shows or movies that everyone loves and you just cannot stand.
1: Mm.
0: Absolute dislike.
1: What to do? I mean, you know, to each his own, I guess, in many ways. Quite a few people came up and didn't like Big Bang Theory. I love Big Bang Theory.
0: Same for
1: I've
0: me.
1: Watched the whole series three times.
0: Three times?
1: Yeah.
0: Why you got so much time? You need to move on to the next thing,
1: brother. There's some
0: brother.
1: People on that show you just want to watch.
0: I'm guessing it's not Sheldon.
1: No. No. Okay, we've come to the end. Thank you very much for getting involved in our discussion topic. Roy, congratulations.
0: Yes, for chiming in. And we also want to thank everyone for sharing with us because, you know, your little voice notes made us all go like, yes,
1: absolutely.
0: Or like, Nula. You know, it was a really, really fun discussion today. Thank
1: Roy walks away
0: in.
1: With $500 worth of vouchers from The Curtain Expert. Congratulations, Ooh. Roy. Good job. Sean Wee is going to take you through the rest of the morning and lunch. Leave you with this. Some people want it to happen. Some people wish it would happen. Some people make it happen. Who are you? Have a great day.
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3: These are your news headlines. I'm Jamit Singh. US President Donald Trump says he will do what he has to do if Iran does not honor its agreement with Washington. He told reporters that the money unfrozen for Iran as part of an interim deal signed last week will go back to American farmers. He says Iran is supposed to use the money to buy food exclusively from the US. Separately, Iran's Tasnim news agency says Tehran is not obliged to purchase agricultural inputs from the US. Iran's Vice President Mohammad Reza Arif has also been reported saying the country has no trust in the enemy. Meanwhile, Mr. Trump has criticised outgoing British Prime Minister Keir Starmer after the Labour leader announced he would step down. He said Mr. Starmer had really hurt himself over energy, immigration and relations with Washington. Mr. Trump accused Mr. Starmer of mishandling Britain's energy policy by failing to develop North Sea oil resources. The American leader also said Mr. Starmer had not been supportive enough of the US on NATO and the Iran conflict. Mr. Starmer announced yesterday that he would resign as Labour leader but remain Prime Minister during an orderly transition. China's market regulator says it has launched a multi-agency investigation into reports of a toxic chemical found in baby diapers. The move follows a media report claiming third-party tests found traces of formamide in some diaper brands and in the blood and urine of some infants. Formamide is an industrial chemical that can cause irritation at high exposure levels. Several brands, including Babycare and Huggies, say internal and external tests found no traces of the substance. In local news, a former childcare teacher has been sentenced to 1.5 years jail after she used a pen and repeatedly stabbed the head of a boy with special needs for no apparent reason. The 6-year-old boy sustained several wounds and is said to have been traumatized for weeks after the incident in November 2022. The 45-year-old woman sent a photograph of the boy's injuries to a group chat that included his parents and the principal, claiming he used toys to hit himself. The offense came to light after CCTV footage was reviewed. In the latest World Cup news, Kylian Mbappe marked his 100th appearance for France in style, scoring twice in a 3-0 win in a weather-delayed group match against Iraq. The Real Madrid forward scored in the 14th minute with a left-footed stunner before grabbing a second after a defensive error from Iraq in the second half. With his 15 and 16 World Cup goal, Mbappe is hot on Lionel Messi's heels for the title of all-time top scorer. Messi is on 18, while Ronaldo is third with 15. Ballon d'Or winner Ousmane Dembele then made it 3 in the 66th minute, scoring his first major tournament goal.
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5: It's interesting, all the top scorers in World Cup history will be modern players. And I suppose my theory and the reason for that is, as time has gone on, professional athletes have just become more professional, right? So you have people like Ronaldo and Messi who are just able to maintain their physicality across 20 or 24 years. I mean, that wasn't the case back in the 70s, for example. If you were a top goal scorer in the 70s, you played maybe 2 World Cups and that was it. And that's why all the top

0: Backstreet Boys on 1FM. This is Shan with you. You're in the Music Mansion. Looking ahead at the music, I can see Lenny Kravitz, Elton John. It's all coming up. The latest World Cup scores. Norway got themselves a 3-2 win over Senegal. And their key striker, Erling Haaland, did score twice. So he's actually scored twice, two games in a row. Fulfilling his role in his contract as the main scorer for Norway. So that is the latest score. If you've been watching games, have you noticed the boots that a lot of players are wearing? They all seem to be wearing pink boots. What is this? Are they promoting the next Barbie movie? Let me tell you, there's a reason why it seems everybody's wearing pink boots. That story is coming up next.
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3: These are your news headlines. I'm Jamit Singh. US President Donald Trump says he will do what he has to do if Iran does not honor its agreement with Washington. He told reporters that the money unfrozen for Iran as part of an interim deal signed last week will go back to American farmers. He says Iran is supposed to use the money to buy food exclusively from the US. Separately, Iran's Tasnim news agency says Tehran is not obliged to purchase agricultural inputs from the US. Iran's Vice President Mohammad Reza Arif has also been reported saying the country has no trust in the enemy. Meanwhile, Mr. Trump has criticized outgoing British Prime Minister Keir Starmer after the Labour leader announced he would step down. He said Mr. Starmer had really hurt himself over energy, immigration and relations with Washington. Mr. Trump accused Mr. Starmer of mishandling Britain's energy policy by failing to develop North Sea oil resources. The American leader also said Mr. Starmer had not been supportive enough of the US on NATO and the Iran conflict. Mr. Starmer announced yesterday that he would resign as Labour leader but remain Prime Minister during an orderly transition. China's market regulator says it has launched a multi-agency investigation into reports of a toxic chemical found in baby diapers. The move follows a media report claiming third-party tests found traces of formamide in some diaper brands and in the blood and urine of some infants. Formamide is an industrial chemical that can cause irritation at high exposure levels. Several brands, including Babycare and Huggies, say internal and external tests found no traces of the substance. In local news, a former childcare teacher has been sentenced to 1.5 years jail after she used a pen and repeatedly stabbed the head of a boy with special needs for no apparent reason. The 6-year-old boy sustained several wounds and is said to have been traumatized for weeks after the incident in November 2022. The 45-year-old woman sent a photograph of the boy's injuries to a group chat that included his parents and the principal, claiming he used toys to hit himself. The offense came to light after CCTV footage was reviewed. In the latest World Cup news, Kylian Mbappe marked his 100th appearance for France in style, scoring twice in a 3-0 win in a weather-delayed group match against Iraq. The Real Madrid forward scored in the 14th minute with a left-footed stunner before grabbing a second after a defensive error from Iraq in the second half. With his 15 and 16 World Cup goal, Mbappe is hot on Lionel Messi's heels for the title of all-time top scorer. Messi is on 18, while Ronaldo is third with 15. Ballon d'Or winner Ousmane Dembele then made it 3 in the 66th minute, scoring his first major tournament goal.
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0: That's Wang Chung on 1FM. This is Shan here with you in the Music Mansion. It's every weekday from 10 to 1. And for World Cup fans, the latest score was a 3-2 win for Norway over Senegal. If you've been watching games, have you noticed the boots? There seems to be a lot of pink boots being worn by the players, like a lot. Sometimes it feels like the entire team has got pink boots on. So it appears that the reason for this is, well, it's a visual reason. If you look at, let's say, the color, what would they call it? The color circle, the color chart for the colors. Pink is like the opposite color. It's the opposite end of the spectrum from green. And so what happens is the boots really stand out, right? So when you're looking at the game, the feet really stand out. Visually, it looks very good. And it appears that all the major sports brands, just independently of each other, happened upon this idea all at the same time. So for Reebok and Nike and Adidas, their main boots for this World Cup, like this season, are all pink. So it seems there's just sort of a coincidence of this design concept, and that is why there are so many of the top players in the world wearing pink boots for this World Cup.
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2: A traffic update from ICA. Heavy departure traffic at Woodlands Checkpoint due to tailback from Malaysia. Delays are expected, and motorists are advised to check traffic conditions before embarking on their journey. Follow ICA Facebook for more updates.
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0: All right, so far it has been a more cloudy, slightly cooler day. We are at 29 degrees on average.
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0: I Will Be Here For You is Michael W. Smith on 1FM. It's Sian here. It's the Music Mansion every weekday from 10 to 1. Looking ahead, got some Madonna. I've got this one from Blue. This one's to tell the truth. I'm going to play my musical game. It's called Synonym Roles. And the latest news headlines, all coming up.
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2: I mean, props to this dear father, okay? 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
2: These are your news headlines. I'm Jamit Singh. The Judiciary and Law Society of Singapore will form a joint working committee to address concerns over lawyers leaving the profession. The move follows a four-year study which found that court deadlines and interactions with judges were significant sources of stress driving attrition. The study surveyed more than 800 practicing and former lawyers and included in-depth interviews with former judges, legal academics and lawyers. Some lawyers reported being ridiculed by judicial officers, while others described 80-hour weeks as normal. The Law Ministry says the findings must be taken seriously, adding that Singapore's legal talent is a precious asset. The Singapore government says it will take a more flexible approach to approving dialect films for cinema screenings. The Ministry of Digital Development and Information says Mandarin remains an important common language, while dialects are a valued part of Singapore's cultural heritage. It adds that it will continue engaging industry and community groups to support the appreciation and use of dialects. It also says it will facilitate more Teochew language screenings of the film Dear You if the distributor applies. The announcement comes after additional Teochew screenings of Dear You sold out in under 2 hours. Meanwhile, film distributor Clover Films says it welcomes the government's openness to more flexible consideration of dialect film screenings. Together with Golden Village, it has applied for 50 additional screenings of the original Teochew language version of Dear You from July 2nd to 5th, with plans to expand screening locations beyond existing cinemas. Clover Films says the move comes after strong audience demand for the Teochew version, particularly among older viewers. The film's general release, which required a Mandarin dub version, has sparked wide discussion on dialect use, bilingual policy, and cultural identity in Singapore. US President Donald Trump says he will do what he has to do if Iran does not honor its agreement with Washington. He told reporters that the money unfrozen for Iran as part of an interim deal signed last week will go back to American farmers. He says Iran is supposed to use the money to buy food exclusively from the US. Separately, Iran's Tasnim news agency says Tehran is not obliged to purchase agricultural inputs from the US. Iran's Vice President Mohammad Reza Aref has also been reported saying the country has no trust in the enemy. In the latest World Cup news, Kylian Mbappe marked his 100th appearance for France in style, scoring twice in a 3-0 win in a weather-delayed group match against Iraq. The Real Madrid forward scored in the 14th minute with a left-footed stunner before grabbing a second after a defensive error from Iraq in the second half. Ballon d'Or winner Ousmane Dembele then made it 3 in the 66th minute, scoring his first major tournament goal. Meanwhile, Norway reached the knockout stage with a 3-2 victory over Senegal in New Jersey. Erling Haaland scored twice and Marcus Pedersen added the third, while Ismail Assar netted both goals for Senegal.
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4: I just gone past 11 o'clock. Good morning to you. Great songs on the way. We have Alone by Heart. That is coming up. I'm also going to play my musical clue game. I call it Synonym Rolls. Your clue is coming up next. First, we have Blue Dabba Dee on 1FM.

0: That's Garbage on 1FM. This is Shan here. It is now time for my daily game. It's called Synonym Roles. If you've never played before, I take a song title, but I change the words to synonyms. I'll give you an easy example. From yesterday, my clue was grooving in unlit conditions. And that translates to dancing in the dark. Alright, so that was yesterday's clue. You know how the game's played? Let's try and solve it today.
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0: Synonym Roles. 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Alright, today's song was released in 1993 by an Australian group, actually. My clue is repairing a shattered vascular organ. Repairing a shattered vascular organ. What song title am I looking for? If you want to send in a guess, send me a WhatsApp. 88550913. 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
2: A traffic update from ICA. Heavy departure traffic at Woodlands Checkpoint due to tailback from Malaysia. Delays are expected and motorists are advised to check traffic conditions before embarking on their journey. Follow ICA Facebook for more updates.
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0: So I told you that today's song came from 1993. And my clue was repairing a shattered vascular organ. What is the song title? Well, I had a voice note from Fadley giving us the answer.
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0: That is correct. That's what I was looking for. Other correct messages coming through from Fize, James, Jumari, Flo, Hazel. You all got it right. Congrats. And play again tomorrow. Same game, same time tomorrow.
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8: These are your news headlines. I'm Jamit Singh. The Judiciary and Law Society of Singapore will form a joint working committee to address concerns over lawyers leaving the profession. The move follows a 4-year study which found that court deadlines and interactions with judges were significant sources of stress driving attrition. The study surveyed more than 800 practicing and former lawyers and included in-depth interviews with former judges, legal academics and lawyers. Some lawyers reported being ridiculed by judicial officers, while others described 80-hour weeks as normal. The Law Ministry says the findings must be taken seriously, adding that Singapore's legal talent is a precious asset. The Singapore government says it will take a more flexible approach to approving dialect films for cinema screenings. The Ministry of Digital Development and Information says Mandarin remains an important common language, while dialects are a valued part of Singapore's cultural heritage. It adds that it will continue engaging industry and community groups to support the appreciation and use of dialects. It also says it will facilitate more Teochew language screenings of the film Dear You if the distributor applies. The announcement comes after additional Teochew screenings of Dear You sold out in under 2 hours. Meanwhile, film distributor Clover Films says it welcomes the government's openness to more flexible consideration of dialect film screenings. Together with Golden Village, it has applied for 50 additional screenings of the original Teochew language version of Dear You from July 2nd to 5th, with plans to expand screening locations beyond existing cinemas. Clover Films says the move comes after strong audience demand for the Teochew version, particularly among older viewers. The film's general release, which required a Mandarin dub version, has sparked wide discussion on dialect use, bilingual policy and cultural identity in Singapore. U.S. President Donald Trump says he will do what he has to do if Iran does not honor its agreement with Washington. He told reporters that the money unfrozen for Iran as part of an interim deal signed last week will go back to American farmers. He says Iran is supposed to use the money to buy food exclusively from the U.S. Separately, Iran's Tasnim news agency says Tehran is not obliged to purchase agricultural inputs from the U.S. Iran's Vice President Mohammad Reza Aref has also been reported saying the country has no trust in the enemy. In the latest World Cup news, Kylian Mbappe marked his 100th appearance for France in style, scoring twice in a 3-0 win in a weather-delayed group match against Iraq. The Real Madrid forward scored in the 14th minute with a left-footed stunner before grabbing a second after a defensive error from Iraq in the second half. Ballon d'Or winner Ousmane Dembele then made it 3 in the 66th minute, scoring his first major tournament goal. Meanwhile, Norway reached the knockout stage with a 3-2 victory over Senegal in New Jersey. Erling Haaland scored twice and Marcus Pedersen added the third, while Ismail Assar netted both goals for Senegal.
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0: Okay, KJE towards PIE. A breakdown at Choa Chu Kang Drive. Some faulty traffic lights. Let me see. Old Airport Road has a blackout near Jalan Enam. And Alexandra Road near block number 57.
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0: I don't have an alarm clock. 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

0: Two Hearts is Phil Collins on 1FM. Hope you're enjoying the music here on 1FM. Remember, you have the chance to be in charge of the music for one little segment that we do every Friday. Right? 3 p.m. on Fridays, we have our 60-minute music takeover. So what you got to do is think to yourself, what songs would you choose? You send us a WhatsApp list, and if you're chosen, your songs will be played. So for example, this Friday, Lenny is the 1FM fan choosing all the songs. He's gone for a decidedly 90s theme, a lot of fun party songs. He's going to having you jump. You're going to be jumping. You're going to be jumping around. And he's going to make you sweat as well. All right, so there's some of the songs happening this Friday at 3 p.m. And, of course, you're in with a chance as well. Just have a think to yourself. About 15 songs is a good number to work with. So send us your WhatsApp with your 15 songs. Give us your name and also the word takeover so that we can search and find it easily. Of course, the WhatsApp number, as always, 88550913.
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2: A traffic update from ICA. Heavy departure traffic at Woodlands Checkpoint due to tailback from Malaysia. Delays are expected and motorists are advised to check traffic conditions before embarking on their journey. Follow ICA Facebook for more updates.
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0: The temperature is about 30 degrees on average, partly cloudy today.
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0: And it is Climax on 1FM. It's Ashan here in the Music Mansion. We're coming close to lunchtime, but be careful where you eat, huh? I just saw a rather amusing news story from IKEA. So IKEA in Tampines, there was a picture that went up on Sunday. There's like a grandmother and a grandson, and they're sitting down eating away at one of the showrooms, right? You know how they design, they set out a showroom. This is what your bedroom could look like. This is what your dining area could look like. They were eating there at the table. IKEA have come out and said, we appreciate your interest, but please keep the food consumption to our famous restaurant. Oh, fantastic. I got New Kids on the Block coming up next.
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2: These are your news headlines. I'm Jamit Singh. A new survey has found that DBS Bank is the most sought-after employer by Singapore's fresh graduates. GTI Media polled more than 10,000 students and fresh graduates across 22 higher education institutes about their job search. The Ministry of Education ranks second, followed by Microsoft, Marina Bay Sands and Micron. AMD, JP Morgan, Mandai Wildlife Group, MasterCard and A-Star rounded off the top 10. Graduates say salary was the top influence on their preferred choice of employer, followed by good career prospects, job security, good leadership and friendly colleagues. A former childcare teacher has been sentenced to 1.5 years jail after she used a pen and repeatedly stabbed the head of a boy with special needs for no apparent reason. The six-year-old boy sustained several wounds and is said to have been traumatized for weeks after the incident in November 2022. The 45-year-old woman sent a photograph of the boy's injuries to a group chat that included his parents and the principal, claiming he used toys to hit himself. The offence came to light after CCTV footage was reviewed. One of Singapore's first hawksbill sea turtles of the 2026 nesting season has been spotted at East Coast Park. And park staff saw the critically endangered turtle yesterday at about 5 p.m. It made several attempts to nest in the sand but left without laying eggs. NParks has tagged the turtle for tracking as it returned to the sea, while researchers collected a tissue sample for genetic analysis. The agency has also reminded the public to avoid disturbing nesting turtles and keep their distance if they are spotted. In the US, all 18 passengers from the cruise ship hit by hantavirus have now returned to their home states after completing quarantine. This after the last 8 American passengers left the National Quarantine Unit in Omaha, Nebraska. They spent as long as 42 days at the facility, with none developing the illness. More than 120 people were evacuated from the MV Honduras in Spain's Canary Islands early last month. A total of 13 cases of the virus were identified among those on the ship, with 3 dying. A fire at a warehouse near downtown Los Angeles continues to pump fumes across Southern California 5 days after it ignited. The stubborn blaze in the Boyle Heights neighborhood in the city's east has become one of the area's most disruptive industrial fires in recent years. Thick clouds have darkened skies, prompting emergency declarations as air quality reached unhealthy levels. Millions of masks, air purifiers, bottled water and other emergency supplies are being distributed, while residents living nearby are being urged to stay indoors with windows shut.
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4: I got a story coming up. A very famous music figure passes away at the age of 94. Who am I talking about? Stories coming up. But we've just gone past 12 noon, and in case you happen to be around the Raffles Place area, go and look for Lavinia and Kyle. Our DJs are out and about because it's International Hydration Day, and so we're giving away some free drinks from the brand Cha Sing. So some milk tea for you. They should be around the Raffles Place Square, so go and look for Lavinia and Kyle. They should be there now. In the meantime, we're going to Sophie Ellis-Bextor, A Murder on the Dance Floor. This is 1FM.

0: Fool Again is Westlife, and you're listening to 1FM. This is Shan here. We are in the Music Mansion every weekday from 10 to 1, full of music news, some sad music news here. Clive Davis has passed away. Clive Davis was basically the most successful, the most iconic music executive in America. He was instrumental in many, many artists' careers, specifically the career of Whitney Houston. So Clive Davis was born in New York in 1932. He was a lawyer by profession and then moved into the world of record labels. And he was a music executive who was instrumental in the careers of Billy Joel, Alicia Keys, Kelly Clarkson, Santana, but specifically Whitney Houston. He was there at the start, taking her from obscurity to being the pop princess. So Clive Davis has passed away. He was 94 years old.
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2: A traffic update from ICA. Heavy departure traffic at Woodlands Checkpoint due to tailback from Malaysia. Delays are expected, and motorists are advised to check traffic conditions before embarking on their journey. Follow ICA Facebook for more updates.
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0: This is 1FM. You're in the Music Mansion with me, Shanwee. And coming up, I'm going to be doing my segment, This Day in Music. Let's find out what was happening on the 23rd of June. But football fans, you know, some of the important scores. Argentina had another victory overnight. And Lionel Messi scored twice. He actually missed a penalty, so he could have had three goals. But he has moved up to be the highest scoring player in the history of the World Cup. He's currently got 18 goals. So a lot of people focusing on Messi and how he's the greatest. But hold up. When it comes to scoring goals in the World Cup, let me give you some stats. So Messi has 18 goals, having played 28 games. Kylian Mbappe has 16 goals from just 16 games. So Mbappe's strike rate is definitely higher, and I feel like it's only a matter of time until he is the top scorer, but we shall see whether that happens in this World Cup or not. 1FM.
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2: These are your news headlines. I'm Jamit Singh. A new survey has found that DBS Bank is the most sought-after employer by Singapore's fresh graduates. GTI Media polled more than 10,000 students and fresh graduates across 22 higher education institutes about their job search. The Ministry of Education ranks second, followed by Microsoft, Marina Bay Sands and Micron. AMD, JP Morgan, Mandai Wildlife Group, MasterCard and A-Star rounded off the top 10. Graduates say salary was the top influence on their preferred choice of employer, followed by good career prospects, job security, good leadership and friendly colleagues. A former childcare teacher has been sentenced to 1.5 years jail after she used a pen and repeatedly stabbed the head of a boy with special needs for no apparent reason. The six-year-old boy sustained several wounds and is said to have been traumatized for weeks after the incident in November 2022. The 45-year-old woman sent a photograph of the boy's injuries to a group chat that included his parents and the principal, claiming he used toys to hit himself. The offence came to light after CCTV footage was reviewed. One of Singapore's first hawksbill sea turtles of the 2026 nesting season has been spotted at East Coast Park. NParks staff saw the critically endangered turtle yesterday at about 5 p.m. It made several attempts to nest in the sand but left without laying eggs. NParks has tagged the turtle for tracking as it returned to the sea, while researchers collected a tissue sample for genetic analysis. The agency has also reminded the public to avoid disturbing nesting turtles and keep their distance if they are spotted. In the US, all 18 passengers from the cruise ship hit by hantavirus have now returned to their home states after completing quarantine. This after the last 8 American passengers left the National Quarantine Unit in Omaha, Nebraska. They spent as long as 42 days at the facility, with none developing the illness. More than 120 people were evacuated from the MV Honduras in Spain's Canary Islands early last month. A total of 13 cases of the virus were identified among those on the ship, with 3 dying. A fire at a warehouse near downtown Los Angeles continues to pump fumes across Southern California 5 days after it ignited. The stubborn blaze in the Boyle Heights neighborhood in the city's east has become one of the area's most disruptive industrial fires in recent years. Thick clouds have darkened skies, prompting emergency declarations as air quality reached unhealthy levels. Millions of masks, air purifiers, bottled water and other emergency supplies are being distributed, while residents living nearby are being urged to stay indoors with windows shut.
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0: 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Hi, just to mention the PIE towards Changi, there was an accident at Lorney Road. Might still be causing congestion.
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0: That is Cutting Crew on 1FM. Hi, it's Sean here with you. 23rd of June is International Hydration Day. We've been celebrating it here at 1FM. But let's see what was happening in the world of music.
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3: You and I both loved what you...
0: I noticed that he is doing an Asian tour at the end of this year through October and November. He's going to Bangkok, Kuala Lumpur, Taipei, but no Singapore. Why you no friend us? Jason Mraz has been here many times. Maybe he's a bit bored. He's turning 49 years old today. 23rd of June in 1987, Tiffany started her mall tour. So she performed at a place called Bergen Mall in New Jersey. And she was only 15 years old at the time. And she was performing this song, which would go on to be number one about 6 months later. This was 1987. And then 23rd of June in 1998, special movie soundtrack was released. Yeah, so the blockbuster movie Armageddon was led by this song, of course, I Don't Wanna Miss a Thing by Aerosmith. And the soundtrack came out on this day in 1998.
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0: All right, it's supposed to be cloudy for today. Tomorrow, there is a good chance of showers in the late morning.
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0: football song there for you as we walk through the World Cup. This is 1FM, Shan here in the Music Mansion. It is International Hydration Day and we were given away some milk tea from a brand called Chasing. So we were giving them away at Raffles Place. That's probably over now, but we're going to do it again at 6 o'clock. 6 p.m. Our DJs are going to be at Nex, right? So if you're anywhere near that mall, go and check it out. Should be Kyle and Phil giving out those drinks. 6 p.m. at Nex. Go and look for them. Speaking of Phil, he is coming up next. He's going to be in the studio with you all the way until 4 o'clock. This is 1FM.
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2: I mean, props to this dear father, okay? 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
2: These are your news headlines. I'm Jamit Singh. Iran says the Strait of Hormuz will be administered by Tehran in accordance with international law. After the opening round of talks to end the conflict with the US, Chief Negotiator Mohammad Bagher Ghalibaf said the strategic waterway will never return to its pre-war conditions. However, he said the talks produced good achievements, particularly on issues regarding the Strait, Lebanon, and the release of frozen funds. Mediators say both sides have agreed to set up communication lines to keep the vital shipping route open and end fighting in Lebanon. SpaceX shares slipped for a third straight day, falling 16% yesterday to close at $154.60. It's the lowest since the company's first day of trading, erasing over $600 billion in value over a three-day loss period. The decline came after the company said it is selling investment-grade bonds for the first time as part of what's expected to be a massive borrowing spree to fund its AI ambitions. The company's market capitalization now sits just about $2 trillion. In local news, a new survey has found that DBS Bank is the most sought-after employer by Singapore's fresh graduates. GTI Media polled more than 10,000 students and fresh graduates across 22 higher education institutes about their job search. The Ministry of Education ranked second, followed by Microsoft, Marina Bay Sands and Micron. AMD, JP Morgan, Mandai Wildlife Group, MasterCard and A-Star rounded off the top 10. Graduates say salary was the top influence on their preferred choice of employer, followed by good career prospects, job security, good leadership, and friendly colleagues. Meanwhile, the Judiciary and Law Society of Singapore will form a joint working committee to address concerns over lawyers leaving the profession. The move follows a four-year study which found that court deadlines and interactions with judges were significant sources of stress-driven attrition. The study surveyed more than 800 practicing and former lawyers and included in-depth interviews with former judges, legal academics, and lawyers. Some lawyers reported being ridiculed by judicial officers, while others described 80-hour weeks as normal. The Law Ministry says the findings must be taken seriously, adding that Singapore's legal talent is a precious asset. In World Cup-related news, civil servants in Malacca have been warned not to let the football tournament affect their duties at work. The state's Chief Minister, Abdul Rauf Yusof, said he understands he cannot stop anyone from staying up to follow the World Cup. However, he reminded civil servants that work discipline must remain a priority because the public depend on government services. He said work duties should not be compromised and that he will not defend any night owl civil servants who let the World Cup affect their work.
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5: Happy Tuesday. I hope you had a good first half of the day. Philip should take you through the next few hours along with more good songs for your listening pleasure, including those by The Calling, also Tina Turner, Sixpence None the Richer. And we have that $150 voucher from Apollo Coffee Bar for you to win. So listen up for that. In the meantime, let's get the music underway with Kylie Minogue.

0: 1FM 91.3, good times, greatest hits, the calling wherever you will go. Well, today being World Hydration Day, we're hitting the streets to give you a cup of Osmanthus milk or brew tea from Cha Sing. That's right. If you missed catching us outside Raffles Place earlier, well, we'll be up and about this evening, 6 to 7 p.m. outside next shopping mall, which is at Serangoon, of course, to hand out these cups of milk or brew tea. So come on by, say hello, and get a cuppa from us, okay? Thanks for spending your Tuesday with us. I hope you're enjoying your lunch if you happen to be having yours right now. Still to come, Mr. Big and Desiree.
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0: Well, FM 91.3, Good Times, Greatest Hits, Debbie Gibson, Electric Youth, which also happened to be a very popular phrase back in the 80s because it championed the belief that young people's voices, ideas are just as important as those of adults. And that song helped a great deal to make that known to a lot of people. Hope you're having a good day at work, wherever you may be, or just ahead. We do have songs for you to enjoy and hopefully make your work even better. We have a romantic ballad coming up by Jim Brickman and Martina McBride. You know the one. And our 70s throwback of the hour by Johnny Nash, the first reggae song to top the Billboard Hot 100 charts back in 1972. First up, news headlines and traffic updates.
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3: These are your news headlines. I'm Jamit Singh. Iran says the Strait of Hormuz will be administered by Tehran in accordance with international law. After the opening round of talks to end the conflict with the US, Chief Negotiator Mohammad Bagher Ghalibaf said the strategic waterway will never return to its pre-war conditions. However, he said the talks produced good achievements, particularly on issues regarding the Strait, Lebanon, and the release of frozen funds. Mediators say both sides have agreed to set up communication lines to keep the vital shipping route open and end fighting in Lebanon. SpaceX shares slipped for a third straight day, falling 16% yesterday to close at $154.60. It's the lowest since the company's first day of trading, erasing over $600 billion in value over a three-day loss period. The decline came after the company said it is selling investment-grade bonds for the first time, as part of what's expected to be a massive borrowing spree to fund its AI ambitions. The company's market capitalization now sits just about $2 trillion. In local news, a new survey has found that DBS Bank is the most sought-after employer by Singapore's fresh graduates. GTI Media polled more than 10,000 students and fresh graduates across 22 higher education institutes about their job search. The Ministry of Education ranked second, followed by Microsoft, Marina Bay Sands, and Micron. AMD, JP Morgan, Mandai Wildlife Group, MasterCard, and A-Star rounded off the top 10. Graduates say salary was the top influence on their preferred choice of employer, followed by good career prospects, job security, good leadership, and friendly colleagues. Meanwhile, the Judiciary and Law Society of Singapore will form a joint working committee to address concerns over lawyers leaving the profession. The move follows a four-year study which found that court deadlines and interactions with judges were significant sources of stress-driven attrition. The study surveyed more than 800 practicing and former lawyers and included in-depth interviews with former judges, legal academics, and lawyers. Some lawyers reported being ridiculed by judicial officers, while others described 80-hour weeks as normal. The Law Ministry says the findings must be taken seriously, adding that Singapore's legal talent is a precious asset. In World Cup-related news, civil servants in Malacca have been warned not to let the football tournament affect their duties at work. The state's Chief Minister, Abdul Rauf Yusof, said he understands he cannot stop anyone from staying up to follow the World Cup. However, he reminded civil servants that work discipline must remain a priority because the public depend on government services. He said work duties should not be compromised and that he will not defend any night owl civil servants who let the World Cup affect their work.
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0: 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There are a couple of roadworks to tell you about. One on the ECP towards Changi after Bayshore Road in Lane 1. The other on the BKE towards the PIE after Bukit Panjang Road in Lane 4. And there is a broken down vehicle on the AYE towards Tuas after Jurong Town Hall Road.
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0: 1FM 91.3, good times, greatest hits. Tina Turner, We Don't Need Another Hero, from the movie Mad Max Beyond the Thunderdome. She also had a part in the movie as the formidable villain named Auntie Entity. A nice ring to it, Auntie Entity. Cunning, charismatic, tyrannical founder and ruler of Bartertown. If you've seen the movie, I think you know how she performed in that role. Hope you're having a most productive day and your energy levels on the high end also. Almost time for a weather forecast, and then you can look forward to more solid hits here on 1FM from John Mellencamp and Sixpence None the Richer.
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0: All right, for today's, this afternoon's weather, partly cloudy at the moment, highest temperature 33 degrees outdoors.
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0: 1FM 91.3, Good Times, Greatest Hits. John Mellencamp, during that time, he was known as John Cougar Mellencamp. Anyway, Jack and Diane, that's a song about a couple in high school falling in love. A big hit for him, but John Mellencamp has admitted it was a very difficult record to make, especially getting his band to play along with the stop and start rhythms, which resulted in a very quirky arrangement, but, you know, in the end, it all worked out well for them. Big hit for him as well. You're with Philip Shield this afternoon. I hope it's been turning out well for you at the office or wherever you're at right now. Latest news headlines next. Before that, we do have one by Timmy Thomas.
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2: These are your news headlines. I'm Shilpa Shates. A new survey has found that DBS Bank is the most sought-after employer by Singapore's fresh graduates. GTI Media polled more than 10,000 students and fresh graduates across 22 higher education institutes about their job search. The Ministry of Education ranked second, followed by Microsoft, Marina Bay Sands, and Micron. AMD, JP Morgan, Mandai Wildlife Group, MasterCard, and A-Star rounded off the top 10. Graduates say salary was the top influence on their preferred choice of employer, followed by good career prospects, job security, good leadership, and friendly colleagues. Two public libraries will close temporarily in the second half of 2026. The National Library Board announced the closures in a Facebook post. Ang Mo Kio Library's last day at its current premises is July 31st, reopening at Ang Mo Kio Hub on November 20th with a green-inspired design. Queenstown Library's last day is August 30th, and then it undergoes a revamp, preserving its conserved facade, and is slated to reopen in late 2028. Patrons can use nearby libraries or self-service kiosks during the closures. Malaysia's Conference of Rulers has been postponed amid a dispute over the Negeri Sembilan throne. Two claimants are involved, Muhriz Munawir, recognized by the government, and his nephew Nazaruddin Jaafar, installed by all four of the state's powerful territorial chieftains known as the Undang. The delay raises uncertainty over whether the state election scheduled for August 1st can proceed. The Undang elect the ruler under their unique customs and have removed Muhriz. The matter is now before the courts, with hearings set for July. California consumers have filed a lawsuit accusing petrol station owners, including Walmart and 7-Eleven, of using AI to illegally inflate pump prices. The complaint alleges an AI tool automatically adjusts prices based on confidential data, inflating petrol prices by up to 22 cents a gallon and diesel by 33 cents. Every additional penny costs California drivers about $134 million US dollars a year, and petrol has topped $7 a gallon in some areas. The suit is among the first brought under a 2025 California law that prohibits shared pricing algorithms. Algeria's World Cup hopes remain alive after beating Jordan 2-1 in San Francisco. But the Algerians had to produce a second-half comeback after the Jordanians took a shock lead through Nizar Al-Rashdan in the 36th minute. Algeria put intense pressure on the Jordanian defense, peppering their goal with shots. In the end, it was two corners that were their undoing. Nadir Benbouali scoring with a header and Amin Gouiri scrambling in to keep Algeria's hopes alive. They play Austria next, and the two sides only need a draw in that game to advance, while Jordan are out of their first ever World Cup.
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5: Moving into the after-lunch hours, that's right. And we're going to get it going for the second half of the workday with some more good music by the likes of Nelly Furtado, there's Hootie and the Blowfish, and Kelly Clarkson. First up, NXS, Need You Tonight.

1FM 91.3, Good Times Greatest Hits. Mariah Carey and Boys to Men. That is a winning collaboration that was meant to be a hit. And of course it was. It's a song about losing your loved ones, specifically Mariah's former collaborator and producer and the group's road manager. The song held on to the number one spot for 16 consecutive weeks, which was then a record, and it held on for 23 years until it was tied with Despacito by Justin Bieber in 2017. Thanks for making us your listening choice, and I hope it's been worth your while listening to us. On the way next, Karen White, but for now, it's Evanescence, Bring Me to Life.

0: 1FM 91.3, Good Times, Greatest Hits. Karen White, The Way You Love Me. Well, if you were at Raffles Place earlier on, you got a milk of brew tea from us, courtesy of Cha Sing. Thank you for stopping by, and I hope the tea helped to perk you up as well. And because today is World Hydration Day, later this evening we'll do another round. Myself and Kyle will be outside next shopping mall at Serangoon to give away those milk and brew teas from Cha Sing. So come on by and have one on us, okay? Philip Chu with you, playing the songs to make your afternoon even better, and very soon, a chance to win a $150 voucher from Apollo Coffee Bar if you come out tops in our Link It Challenge, so listen out for it. Good to have you tuning in this afternoon. On the way, more good stuff with Hootie and the Bluefish, and after news and traffic, the real thing with the song that was a hit twice over with its re-release in the 80s, but because it's a throwback to the 70s, we'll play the original from 1976.
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4: These are your news headlines. I'm Shilpa Shades. A new survey has found that DBS Bank is the most sought-after employer by Singapore's fresh graduates. GTI Media polled more than 10,000 students and fresh graduates across 22 higher education institutes about their job search. The Ministry of Education ranked second, followed by Microsoft, Marina Bay Sands, and Micron. AMD, JP Morgan, Mandai Wildlife Group, MasterCard, and A-Star rounded off the top 10. Graduates say salary was the top influence on their preferred choice of employer, followed by good career prospects, job security, good leadership, and friendly colleagues. Two public libraries will close temporarily in the second half of 2026. The National Library Board announced the closures in a Facebook post. Ang Mo Kio Library's last day at its current premises is July 31st, reopening at Ang Mo Kio Hub on November 20th with a green-inspired design. Queenstown Library's last day is August 30th, and then it undergoes a revamp, preserving its conserved facade, and is slated to reopen in late 2028. Patrons can use nearby libraries or self-service kiosks during the closures. Malaysia's Conference of Rulers has been postponed amid a dispute over the Negeri Sembilan throne. Two claimants are involved, Muhriz Munawir, recognized by the government, and his nephew Nazaruddin Jaffar, installed by all four of the state's powerful territorial chieftains known as the Undang. The delay raises uncertainty over whether the state election scheduled for August 1st can proceed. The Undang elect the ruler under their unique customs and have removed Muhriz. The matter is now before the courts with hearings set for July. California consumers have filed a lawsuit accusing petrol station owners, including Walmart and 7-Eleven, of using AI to illegally inflate pump prices. The complaint alleges an AI tool automatically adjusts prices based on confidential data, inflating petrol prices by up to 22 cents a gallon and diesel by 33 cents. Every additional penny costs California drivers about $134 million a year, and petrol has topped $7 a gallon in some areas. The suit is among the first brought under a 2025 California law that prohibits shared pricing algorithms. Algeria's World Cup hopes remain alive after beating Jordan 2-1 in San Francisco. But the Algerians had to produce a second-half comeback after the Jordanians took a shock lead through Nizar Al-Rashdan in the 36th minute. Algeria put intense pressure on the Jordanian defense, peppering their goal with shots, In the end, it was two corners that were their undoing. Nadir Ben Bouali scoring with a header and Amin Gouiri scrambling in to keep Algeria's hopes alive. They play Austria next, and the two sides only need a draw in that game to advance, while Jordan are out of their first ever World Cup.
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0: All right, if you're driving and you're headed towards the PIE, do be careful and look out for an obstacle there. Towards Tuas after the KJE in lane 5, that is to be avoided. Elsewhere, roadworks on the KJE towards the BKE at the BKE Woodlands exit, and also on the KPE towards the ECP after Tampines Road in lane 3.
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0: 1 FM 91.3, Good Times, Greatest Hits. Janet Jackson, Again. Hope you're having a lovely Tuesday, wherever you are. Meanwhile, of course, we're inviting you to take over an hour of the music by coming up with a playlist of your chosen songs and hearing it played on 1 FM on my show on a Friday afternoon. So what you have to do, first, of course, send over your list of about 15 songs by WhatsApp with the keyword TAKEOVER to 8855-0913 with your name, of course. And we choose your songs, your list. I will play it on a Friday between 3 and 4 o'clock on the Swedish Cape. Okay, like this Friday, I'll be playing one of the listeners' playlists. So what you have to do, of course, send it to me as soon as you can, okay? Your chance to choose and have your songs played on the radio for one solid hour on the Swedish Cape. And in our next set, right after the weather forecast, Michael Jackson and Kelly Clarkson.
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0: All right, in the meantime, just to keep you up to speed with the weather, no change at all, partly cloudy and sunny, maximum temperature 33 degrees Celsius.
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1: That is right. We are going to play the challenge, or asking you to play the challenge right now, and win a voucher worth $150 from Apollo Coffee Bar to enjoy their highlights. Laksa Lobster, there's Apollo Braised Vermicelli, Crab Meat Fried Rice, to Western Classics, also their premium grills and their specialty weekend buffets. Now, what you need to do, of course, to be in the running to win the prize is to identify what these two songs have in common. Okay, so listen close.

0: I'd like you to play the intros of those two songs, and all you got to do is to tell me what they have in common. First, in with the correct answer, we'll win. 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
2: I mean, props to this dear father, okay? 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His 12-year-old daughter had asked for a party inspired by K-pop. But see, Victor was very unfamiliar with K-pop culture. 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
2: These are your news headlines. I'm Shilpa Shates. Singapore real estate executives have turned pessimistic in quarter one as overall sentiment fell below neutral for the first time. Rising inflation and interest rates were cited by 80% of respondents. The residential market remained a bright spot, but business parks, retail and hospitality saw sharp declines. The survey by NUS attributed the gloom to the Middle East crisis. Developers still expect new residential launches to lean higher over the next 6 months. The current sentiment index slipped below the neutral threshold to 4.9 from 6.1, while the future sentiment index eased to 5.0 from 5.5. The Judiciary and the Law Society of Singapore will form a joint working committee to address concerns over lawyers leaving the profession. The move follows a four-year study which found that court deadlines and interactions with judges were significant sources of stress-driven attrition. The study surveyed more than 800 practicing and former lawyers and included in-depth interviews with former judges, legal academics, and lawyers. Some lawyers reported being ridiculed by judicial officers, while others described 80-hour weeks as normal. The Law Ministry says the findings must be taken seriously, adding that Singapore's legal talent is a precious asset. Durian prices in Malaysia have crashed due to a severe oversupply, with regular durian selling for as little as 50 sen or 16 Singapore cents each. Premium Musang King is now around 6 ringgit per kilogram, while varieties like 101 and Red Prawn have dropped to 2 ringgit per fruit. The price collapse follows an expansion in local cultivation and tighter export restrictions. With durians having a short shelf life, vendors have launched promotions, including large sacks for 100 ringgit. The crash has delighted consumers, but puts pressure on farmers and vendors who face losses if they cannot clear their stock quickly. Australian Prime Minister Anthony Albanese has rejected a far-right call for a monocultural society, calling the idea divisive and based on nonsense. One Nation leader Pauline Hanson had argued Australia should follow Japan's example of a monoculture. Mr. Albanese said modern Australia has never been a monoculture, noting that even before white settlement there were many First Nations. He added that diversity is a strength and warned against divisive cultural debates. Ms. Hanson's party has surged in polls in recent months, with surveys showing it is now the most popular party in the country. Oil prices held their decline as the U.S. issued a 60-day waiver allowing some Iranian oil sales as a result of peace talks. Brent traded below $78 a barrel after falling 3.3%. Qatar is bringing more LNG tankers through the Strait of Hormuz, suggesting flows are gradually returning. Market indicators point to expectations of better supply ahead. Analysts warn the market may be pricing in a surplus before it actually arrives.
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5: It is past 3 o'clock. I hope you're not feeling too sleepy, as one tends to be at this time of the day. And can't afford to do that if you're at work. 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Hit songs by Roxette, Peter Cetera, also Prince, all within the hour. 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

0: 1FM 91.3, Good Times, Greatest Hits. Christina Aguilera, Beautiful. Thanks for taking up the Linkit Challenge. The fastest entry that came in with the right answer was from Janice Tan, who said the common link between the two songs share the same title, It's My Life. That's both Bon Jovi and Talk Talk. Different songs, but same title. It's My Life, so good job, Janice. Congratulations, you won a $150 voucher from Apollo Coffee Bar to enjoy their offerings like local delights such as lobster laksa, Apollo braised vermicelli and crab meat fried rice, along with their Western classics and premium grills. 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Okay, if you didn't manage to win today, there's still another chance tomorrow. Okay, on the way next, Bananarama.
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0: 1FM 91.3, Good Times, Greatest Hits. Roxette with Dangerous. You know, apparently, when Per Gazelle, the singer and songwriter of the band, sent the song to Don Johnson, you know, Don Johnson from the Miami Vice TV show, he was also recording his solo album at the time they were recording theirs, and he was sent the song, but he sent it back. He sent back the song to Per Gazelle. That's how much he didn't like it. Even Marie Fredriksson, his partner, Per Gazelle's partner on Roxette, didn't exactly like it that much either. But in the end, it still turned out to be a hit for them. So maybe Per was onto something. Maybe it was the chorus or the lyrics about a guy who was attracted to a very dangerous girl who's armed and extremely dangerous. More songs you know and love on the way after the news and traffic updates. We have a classic tune by Bonnie M coming up on this hour's 1FM throwback.
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3: These are your news headlines. I'm Shilpa Shades. Singapore real estate executives have turned pessimistic in quarter one as overall sentiment fell below neutral for the first time. Rising inflation and interest rates were cited by 80% of respondents. The residential market remained a bright spot, but business parks, retail and hospitality saw sharp declines. The survey by NUS attributed the gloom to the Middle East crisis. Developers still expect new residential launches to lean higher over the next 6 months. The current sentiment index slipped below the neutral threshold to 4.9 from 6.1, while the future sentiment index eased to 5.0 from 5.5. The Judiciary and the Law Society of Singapore will form a joint working committee to address concerns over lawyers leaving the profession. The move follows a four-year study which found that court deadlines and interactions with judges were significant sources of stress-driven attrition. The study surveyed more than 800 practicing and former lawyers and included in-depth interviews with former judges, legal academics, and lawyers. Some lawyers reported being ridiculed by judicial officers, while others described 80-hour weeks as normal. The Law Ministry says the findings must be taken seriously, adding that Singapore's legal talent is a precious asset. Durian prices in Malaysia have crashed due to a severe oversupply, with regular durians selling for as little as 50 sen or 16 Singapore cents each. Premium Musang King is now around 6 ringgit per kilogram, while varieties like 101 and Red Prawn have dropped to 2 ringgit per fruit. The price collapse follows an expansion in local cultivation and tighter export restrictions. With durians having a short shelf life, vendors have launched promotions, including large sacks for 100 ringgit. The crash has delighted consumers, but puts pressure on farmers and vendors who face losses if they cannot clear their stock quickly. Australian Prime Minister Anthony Albanese has rejected a far-right call for a monocultural society, calling the idea divisive and based on nonsense. One Nation leader Pauline Hanson had argued Australia should follow Japan's example of a monoculture. Mr. Albanese said modern Australia has never been a monoculture, noting that even before white settlement there were many First Nations. He added that diversity is a strength and warned against divisive cultural debates. Ms. Hanson's party has surged in polls in recent months, with surveys showing it is now the most popular party in the country. Oil prices held their decline as the U.S. issued a 60-day waiver allowing some Iranian oil sales as a result of peace talks. Brent traded below $78 a barrel after falling 3.3%. Qatar is bringing more LNG tankers through the Strait of Hormuz, suggesting flows are gradually returning. Market indicators point to expectations of better supply ahead. Analysts warn the market may be pricing in a surplus before it actually arrives.
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0: There is heavy traffic on Orchard Road towards Nickel Highway between Bidford Road and Scots Road. Elsewhere, roadworks on the AYE towards Tuas after Tuas West Road in Lane 1, and also on the ECP towards Changi after Celian Avenue in Lane 1 as well.
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0: 1FM 91.3, Good Times Greatest Hits. Peter Cetera, Glory of Love, his first solo single after leaving Chicago, and it's featured in the film Karate Kid Part 2. Very popular song in the 80s, became a favorite at weddings, proms across America. I'm not sure about Singapore, but the song was written by him and his then wife Diane and Mr. David Foster. Good song, and I'm sure a lot of people find it more popular than the movie itself, but you know, I'm sure they're fans of the Karate Kid series. All right, on the way next, we have David Bowie and Mick Jagger, a superstar combination, collaboration, and the music of Jewel. In the meantime,
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0: The weather, that's right. Partly cloudy skies at the moment, a high of 33 degrees Celsius.
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0: Well, FM 91.3, Good Times, Greatest Hits. Great cover version of the Martha and the Vandellas classic soul hit, Dancing in the Streets by David Bowie and Mick Jagger. Well, that will be it for the Sweet Escape for today. I'll be hanging back just a little while to talk about TV shows and movies with Carol, your host, on the Escapade from 4 o'clock. And later on, I'll be up and about at Next, Outside Next, giveaway, along with Kyle, some brew tea, milk tea, brew tea from Cha Sing. Hope you can come by and pick up your tea from us, 6 to 7 p.m. Outside Next. All right, that'll be it for today. Thank you for tuning in. Have a great evening.
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2: These are your news headlines. I'm Shilpa Shates. Lazada has cut 5% of its Southeast Asia workforce, including an undisclosed number of staff in Singapore. When contacted by The Straits Times, the e-commerce company says it's reviewing positions across the region. Affected employees were notified today. Lazada says it is working with its union to support affected staff. The cut follows rival Shopee axing hundreds of jobs in May and Amazon also announcing layoffs in Singapore this month. Lazada previously laid off staff in January 2024 without consulting its union. The Manpower Ministry subsequently intervened, resulting in improved retrenchment benefits for affected staff. Foundation Healthcare Holdings is seeking to raise $242 million through a Singapore IPO. The Temasek-backed private healthcare group runs 74 clinics and 4 medical centers and expects to list on July 8th, with shares priced up to 92 cents each. Profit rose 41.5% to $48.4 million in 2025. IPO proceeds will be used to buy local practices, expand into new markets, and fund working capital. About $117 million is earmarked for global investors and $7 million for retail investors. It is expected to list on the Singapore Exchange main board. Two public libraries will close temporarily in the second half of 2026. The National Library Board announced the closures in a Facebook post. Ang Mo Kio Library's last day at its current premises is July 31st, reopening at Ang Mo Kio Hub on November 20th with a green-inspired design. Queenstown Library's last day is August 30th, and then it undergoes a revamp, preserving its conserved facade, and is slated to reopen in late 2028. Patrons can use nearby libraries or self-service kiosks during the closures. Thailand's Constitutional Court is reviewing a government decree to borrow 400 billion baht to cushion the economy from higher oil prices. A ruling expected by July 16th could shape the fate of the loan, which is about 15.6 billion Sing dollars. The government says the borrowing is essential for an energy transition, but the opposition argues it's not an emergency measure. The central bank expects the fiscal push to lift growth by half a percentage point. Analysts say a court ruling against the decree would have political consequences, but not destabilizing ones, as emergency measures that are already rolled out will stand. And finally, Lebanon will head into a new round of talks with Israel in Washington today, despite growing doubts over whether the negotiations can end months of conflict. Lebanese officials say direct talks are the only way to secure a lasting ceasefire, even though 4 previous rounds have failed to produce a breakthrough. Officials say a recent U.S.-Iran understanding, which halted fighting across several fronts, including Lebanon, has weakened Beirut's negotiating position. Lebanon has repeatedly insisted that Iran should not negotiate on its behalf. Beirut wants the talks to secure an Israeli military withdrawal from southern Lebanon. Israel, meanwhile, says any agreement must include the disarming of Iran-backed Hezbollah, which opposes the negotiations.
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6: Hey, good afternoon. How's your Tuesday going? Carol with you all the way to 8 o'clock on The Escapade. And coming up on the show today, if you love your pizza, your pasta, we want to send you over to Medusa Osteria Romana with dining vouchers worth $150. And if you love your braised duck, we want to send you to Heya Braised Duck with a bundle worth $150 as well. So hang tight. Also, in a few moments, Philip Chu hanging back for our weekly Tuesday segment. We will find out what he's been binge watching lately. What's all the juicy stuff, eh, Phil? Eh.
7: Okay, the mic is
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6: Okay, okay. We will find out shortly. 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Meanwhile, if you found something you really love on Netflix or Prime or Apple, do share, okay? 8855-0913 on WhatsApp. Meanwhile, here's a little Van Halen for you. Time to do some afternoon exercise from your seat. It's Jump. Jump.

0: The Black Eyed Peas and Shut Up here on 1FM 91.3. 4:13, how's it going? Carol with you, joined in the studio by Philip Chu. And of course, time for our weekly Tuesday segment. We find out what he's been binge watching. I want to say a big hello to Candida, who actually got in touch. She's seen a show called Ladies First. Oh, that's the one with Ali G, Sacha Baron Cohen and Rosamund Pike.
1: Yeah.
0: And she said it felt like watching Madonna's music video with Ali G trying to panchan. And then watch Casino Royale as well on Netflix and a whole bunch of Bond movies.
1: Oh, wow.
0: She's not a fan of Daniel Craig as Bond. So yeah, she said she fell asleep after 20th. What?
1: I'm not a fan of Daniel Craig.
0: Oh my gosh.
1: But I like his movies.
0: Okay, okay.
1: Yeah, the Bond movies are a lot better than the older ones. My favorite was Sean Connery.
0: Okay.
1: The Bond movies then, I liked them, but now when you watch them again, it's not as exciting.
0: I thought Daniel Craig did a good job. I mean, I like Pierce Brosnan initially. He was my favorite Bond, and it took me a while to get into Daniel Craig, but after a while, I think as the series went on, much respect. I like the plot and how it developed.
1: Yeah, it's the plot. I mean, for me, it's the plot and the action scenes, how gritty it is compared to the old shows.
0: Yeah.
1: And he's more real in a way, you know?
0: Yeah. Skyfall was so good.
1: All the movies I enjoyed. Yeah, the new ones.
0: Good
1: not
0: stuff.
1: Not so much the old ones.
0: Who is going to be the next Bond?
1: I don't know. I keep saying, you know, Henry Cavill.
0: Henry Cavill, yeah, he has my vote as well. Why?
1: Not too old, what?
0: Yeah, I wish they would give him a chance.
1: But now they're saying it's, what's his name?
0: Callum Turner?
1: I don't see it at the moment.
0: Me neither.
1: But we wouldn't have seen Daniel Craig as James Bond, right?
0: And then there's that. So, someone saying Tom Holland, I'm like, what?
1: No way. No. No way, Jose.
0: Spider-Bond man. What about Idris Elba?
1: Idris? No.
0: No?
1: Yeah, he's saying no, he's not. He's not going to be the
0: James
1: Bond.
0: He's also probably too old for the franchise if they want to keep developing it.

0: Just thinking, do one lah, I don't mind.
1: They were thinking of female born as well, you know, at one point, right?
0: No.
1: Yeah, I see.
0: No, some things you just have to keep it.
1: You can have a 007.
0: Yeah.
1: Female 007, but
0: which
1: not.
0: They did.
1: Yeah, so okay. I mean, that's good enough.
0: Okay. Well, Derek is going with Roger Moore. What?
1: Roger Moore, yeah. I mean, the earlier Bonds were very charming, right? Charming and, you know,
0: but
1: suave.
0: A little bit cheesy also.
1: Cheesy, because, you know, those were the times, right?
0: Yeah. Yeah,
1: cheesy kind of spy movies.
0: Mm.
1: But now it's more real, gritty, you know, down to.
0: Yeah, I like it. I hope they keep it that way. A little bit of humor doesn't hurt as well.
1: Yeah, a little bit here and there. Yeah, that's fine.
0: Okay, meanwhile.
1: Meanwhile, oh yeah, our TV shows.
0: Yes.
1: I'm not exactly binge. I mean, if I binge watch, it's 2 episodes at a time, huh? Just so you know. Not all 8, huh? Cannot.
0: Oh, so we're talking about I Will Find You.
1: Yes, I Will Find You, the Harlan Coben book turned TV show.
0: Yeah.
1: He's done 13 already, right?
0: Oh my gosh, yeah, losing track. And some 13. Of them are in different languages as well.
1: Yeah, so, but this one is not bad. I mean, it's good enough for me to want to watch, keep watching.
0: Mm, correct, because some of the Harlan Coben series can be quite hit and miss.
1: Yeah.
0: A little bit draggy sometimes, and some things, like the plot doesn't always add up.
1: Yeah.
0: But in this one, it's okay. It's okay. There's a bit of a nice twist. I went through everything.
1: Mm-hmm, okay.
0: Sam Worthington does a good job with his Boston accent.
1: Yeah.
0: I don't even know if that is it. And then,
1: poor thing, he's only seen in Avatar and Terminator.
0: Yeah, so I think this was a good comeback TV series for him.
1: Yeah, I'm glad. And also a bit lower.
0: Who?
1: Brit Lower.
0: Ah, yes.
1: The one who plays Rachel.
0: Yes, she was in Severance, wasn't she?
1: Yeah, she won an Emmy, you know.
0: Oh, wow.
1: For Outstanding Leading Actress.
0: Okay, okay. Mm-hmm. Yeah, I can see the talent there. And then Milo Ventimiglia as well is in it, looking much older, more mature. But it's a good series if you like your murder mystery kind of thing.
1: Yeah, if you like, you know, like twists and turns.
0: Yeah.
1: And if you love the movie The Fugitive, I think you'll love this.
0: Ah,
1: right.
0: Okay. Yeah, this one has a number of twists and turns with a nice plot twist at the end as well that also caught me by surprise. I thought I knew what was happening, but no. Okay.
1: Yeah. So you remember Shea McBride, the FBI guy?
0: No.
1: The bald dude, the African-American dude?
0: In this series?
1: Mm.
0: I can't remember. Oh, yeah.
1: He was in Boston Legal, right?
0: Oh, was he? Yeah, he looked familiar.
1: No, sorry, not Boston Legal. Was it? He was in that. He played a school principal.
0: Okay.
1: Yeah, in one of the Boston.
0: I do find shows. In this series, though, I will find you that the FBI is very smart. They're always like one step ahead. So it's like, okay, in this series, FBI very clever.
1: Clever, huh? Okay, I mean, it's a TV show anyway.
0: Keeps the show moving along quite pacey. All right, so we'll come up with another recommendation, but feel free to drop us a little WhatsApp to tell us what you've been binge-watching. And meanwhile, here comes music from the Cranberries.
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0: The Cranberries and Dreams here on 1FM 91.3. So funny that song should come on because we're just dreaming about the next James Bond and who it should be.
1: Yeah.
0: Some very interesting suggestions have come through via our listeners. Jude says Aaron Taylor Johnson.
1: Oh.
0: That is an interesting suggestion.
1: Yeah, he's already in the mix, right?
0: Is he?
1: Yeah, he is.
0: Because he's got that look, you know, he can be suave, he can be good looking, he can also be slightly naughty, you know?
1: Yeah, you should watch his recent show. I was telling you about the show. I can't remember the title now. Fuse. Yeah, it's called Fuse, yeah.
0: Okay. What's that about?
1: Fuse. It's about a bomb being found in London. It's supposed to be an old bomb.
0: Okay.
1: So they're trying to defuse it. At the same time, some bank robbers were happily robbing a bank.
0: Yeah, you talked about that a couple of weeks ago. I've yet to try and find it.
1: Yeah, so he's in it.
0: Okay, I'll go look for that one. Yeah, and then Kenneth has an interesting observation. He says, I feel as if Bond has aged along with us boomers. Connery and Moore were the funny one-liner girl chasers for our teens. Brosnan upped the style when we were growing out of our jeans and baller tees. And then Daniel Craig matched the nasty reality of the 21st century. Timothy Dalton tried for gritty, but it was ahead of its time. He's my least favorite Bond, I think, Timothy Dalton.
1: Yeah, he lasted how many? Two.
0: I don't know. It just seemed a bit wrong for the role.
1: I mean, it's okay. He had the look. Yeah.
0: Derek has a very unusual choice. Tom Ellis, who was in Lucifer and CIA. Okay. I had a new suggestion. How about Nicholas Holt? He is British. He's 36. He's young enough. Okay. He's shown that he can be good boy next door, and also badass like Luther in Superman.
1: He can play badass, but he's not exactly rugged, you know.
0: He Bond can be like rugged. Just don't grow the, you know, let the mustache grow out.
1: Mustache?
0: Yeah.
1: He has a mustache?
0: And the beard. He can. He got stubble all, you know.
1: Oh,
0: he can look gritty.
1: Yeah, I suppose. Yeah, you can try it out. You never know.
0: Very handsome, this boy. Mm. And then Sam Claflin. Sam Claflin is still 39. You know Sam Claflin?
1: Yeah, by the time they decide on the Bond, he'll be like 40-ish. Which is close to Henry Cavill's age.
0: Okay, then we will fall back on Henry Cavill. Why can't they just listen to the fans?
1: Yeah,
0: they should just do a fan vote, Henry, and I'm sure Henry Cavill will be right up there.
1: He'll be very happy.
0: 1,000%.
1: Yeah.
0: I mean, you just look at him at the Royal Ascot. Did you see him over the weekend with the top hat and everything?
1: You watch The Man from U.N.C.L.E., you can have an idea.
0: That's what people are saying. The minute he did that, you can already tell he's got the Bond vibes.
1: Yeah.
0: Just do it, right?
1: Yeah.
0: Andy says Aaron is too stiff in his acting, so no.
1: Yeah.
0: And someone is going with Emmanuel Macron.
1: Why is he a good looking guy?
0: Hey, Jason Statham.
1: No, he's already right.
0: Cannot. Yeah, and he's just too from the... He's from the hood.
1: He's one-dimensional. He's got thick British accent.
0: Yeah, he's just like, hey, mate, what you doing, hey? I'm Bong. Bong 007,
1: No,
0: I just can't. No.
1: I can't see.
0: No, but Hobbs and Shaw, that one he can do
1: sequel. Yeah, that's quite funny. Actually.
0: Yeah.
1: Funny show.
0: Thank you so much for the suggestions, you guys. Very interesting thoughts on who should be the next Bond. But so far, the overwhelming vote here is still Henry Cavill.
1: Yeah.
0: Give the people what they want.
1: That's right.
0: Okay. Hey, before we go, was that another show you wanted to recommend?
1: I've been watching two shows, Cape Fear, right?
0: Okay.
1: And Maximum Pleasure Guaranteed.
0: Oh, yeah, you're still on those?
1: Because it hasn't dropped yet. The last

0: last four episodes.
1: Okay.
0: Four more to go.
1: If you want something light and fluffy, I do recommend Voicemails for Isabel. That is on Netflix. It's a rom-com, but it's really good. It's got Zoe Dush or Nick Robinson. It's a very sweet, tender show.
0: Okay.
1: Yeah, so it's about this girl who leaves voice messages for her late sister, telling her about her chaotic life. And then the phone number was assigned to another guy, Handsome Boy.
0: Handsome Boy, real estate agent. Like Nicholas Holt, huh?
1: Yeah. Hey, but Nick Robinson, not bad.
0: Okay, another Nick.
1: Yes, right. Could be in the running, maybe, one day.
0: Who knows, perhaps, maybe.
1: So yeah, light and fluffy, you can, well, it's not too light and not too fluffy, just nice. Voicemails for Isabel, I recommend.
0: Okay.
1: All right, thanks for the recommendations, Phil.
0: You're welcome.
1: Henry Cavill,
0: Bond.
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0: FM 91.3 in a city and big fun. That one going out to Nasli, who says, every time I hear this song, instead of big fun, I hear we're having meatballs, meatballs. Nasli, you say you're very, very hungry. Okay, now you know what to have for dinner, some meatballs.
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3: These are your news headlines. I'm Shilpa Shades. Lazada has cut 5% of its Southeast Asia workforce, including an undisclosed number of staff in Singapore. When contacted by The Straits Times, the e-commerce company says it's reviewing positions across the region. Affected employees were notified today. Lazada says it is working with its union to support affected staff. The cut follows rival Shopee axing hundreds of jobs in May and Amazon also announcing layoffs in Singapore this month. Lazada previously laid off staff in January 2024 without consulting its union. The Manpower Ministry subsequently intervened, resulting in improved retrenchment benefits for affected staff. Foundation Healthcare Holdings is seeking to raise $242 million through a Singapore IPO. The Temasek-backed private healthcare group runs 74 clinics and 4 medical centers and expects to list on July 8th, with shares priced up to 92 cents each. Profit rose 41.5% to $48.4 million in 2025. IPO proceeds will be used to buy local practices, expand into new markets, and fund working capital. About $117 million is earmarked for global investors and $7 million for retail investors. It is expected to list on the Singapore Exchange main board. Two public libraries will close temporarily in the second half of 2026. The National Library Board announced the closures in a Facebook post. Ang Mo Kio Library's last day at its current premises is July 31st, reopening at Ang Mo Kio Hub on November 20th with a green-inspired design. Queenstown Library's last day is August 30th, and then it undergoes a revamp, preserving its conserved facade, and is slated to reopen in late 2028. Patrons can use nearby libraries or self-service kiosks during the closures. Thailand's Constitutional Court is reviewing a government decree to borrow 400 billion baht to cushion the economy from higher oil prices. A ruling expected by July 16th could shape the fate of the loan, which is about 15.6 billion Sing dollars. The government says the borrowing is essential for an energy transition, but the opposition argues it's not an emergency measure. The central bank expects the fiscal push to lift growth by half a percentage point. Analysts say a court ruling against the decree would have political consequences, but not destabilizing ones, as emergency measures that are already rolled out will stand. And finally, Lebanon will head into a new round of talks with Israel in Washington today, despite growing doubts over whether the negotiations can end months of conflict. Lebanese officials say direct talks are the only way to secure a lasting ceasefire, even though 4 previous rounds have failed to produce a breakthrough. Officials say a recent U.S.-Iran understanding, which halted fighting across several fronts, including Lebanon, has weakened Beirut's negotiating position. Lebanon has repeatedly insisted that Iran should not negotiate on its behalf. Beirut wants the talks to secure an Israeli military withdrawal from southern Lebanon. Israel, meanwhile, says any agreement must include the disarming of Iran-backed Hezbollah, which opposes the negotiations.
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0: Look out for an accident on the PIE towards Tuas. After Pioneer Road North, there is congestion till Jalan Bahar. Avoid lanes 1, 2 and 4. On the KJE towards the PIE, there is a breakdown after PIE Changi. TPE towards the SLE, there is a breakdown after Pasir Ris Drive 8. And on the PIE towards Tuas, look out for a breakdown after Adam Road. Drive safe.
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0: 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Here on 1FM 91.3, Good Times Greatest Hits. And everywhere you look these days, it's all about World Cup 2026. And were you up early catching some of the matches? I saw Norway beat Senegal 3-2, and it was a pretty exciting match. My goodness, Erling Haaland is like a brick wall on the pitch. I mean, nothing can get past him. And I love how he just commits to every move, every attack. And at one point, he was so committed, I think he tripped over his own feet. But yeah, we had some Straits Times reporters on location in New York at the MetLife stage, at the MetLife Stadium, and this is what happened after Norway beat Senegal.
1: We've been amazing!
2: We're singing it. You can hear it here. We're singing, Norway's gonna win the World Cup!
3: We are very, very drunk. Singapore, watch out.
4: We believe in our team and we have a lot of fun, and then it just comes natural. So we just celebrate from the beginning to the end.
1: This is the first time in 28 years for Norway in the World Cup. And it's been the best time ever. We went to Boston, we went to New York, we're going back to Boston. We're going to conquer the world.
0: Oh, how cute. They just bring so much life and energy. I'm so obsessed with the Viking role, by the way. It's so cute when they do it. In fact, it's not just the fans and the supporters at the football matches that are doing the Viking role over in Norway. Members of Parliament also got in on the action 2 days ago. They were doing the Viking role during a parliamentary session.
1: We've been amazing!
0: That's not them. This is them. Yeah, that were members of parliament in Norway doing the Viking role. How cute is that? All in support of their team at World Cup 2026. Yeah, so much fun. I am just loving all this energy and life going around because of World Cup. It is true, huh? The saying, football is life. And it's such a nice, wonderful break from all the unpleasantness that's happening in the world as well. Perhaps we need more football. I never thought I'd say that, actually. All right, stay with us. Coming up shortly, a quick check on the weather, then back with music from Boyzone.
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0: Partly cloudy and looking at tomorrow, do expect thundery showers over many areas in the late morning.
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0: Hey, good afternoon. I just want to say a big hello to Kenneth, who got in touch. You know, the Vikings, they've got their Viking role, these people from Norway. What do we Singaporeans have? We got Dayong Sampan. Dayong Sampan. I don't think that kind of energy will win us any matches, but hey, worth a shot. Thanks so much, Kenneth, for that one. Meanwhile, enjoy no matter what. You're on 1FM 91.3. Good afternoon. You're on The Escapade with me, Carol.

0: Jennifer Lopez and Ain't It Funny here on 1FM 921.3, 456 on a Tuesday. Apparently, Erling Haaland has just joined Snapchat and he is pretty funny. He looks really fierce on the field, right? But the guy has a good sense of humor. People are comparing him to Shrek, you know, just making fun of his looks and his accent. And they say, why does your accent keep changing? Why is it British? He goes, I am British. So if you're on Snapchat or maybe your kids or your grandkids, go look up Erling Haaland's account if you need a good chuckle on this Tuesday. Yeah. Meanwhile, around about 4:57, it's Carol with you and time for our Drive Time Trivia question. Now, let's see if we can figure this one out. The average person worldwide eats about 1 kilogram of this per year. But in Switzerland, people consume nearly 9 times that amount. Okay, what are we talking about? The average person has about 1 kg of it a year, including us, maybe less. But in Switzerland, they have 9 times this amount. Okay, have a little think and get in touch. 88550913. And do stay coming up. A quick check on news and traffic.
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2: I mean, props to this dear father, okay? He's a Brazilian by the name of Victor de Souza. His 12-year-old daughter had asked for a party inspired by K-pop. 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
0: On the roads, do look out for a breakdown on the PIE towards Changi after Toh Guan Road. And we've also got faulty traffic lights at the junction of Republic Boulevard and Republic Avenue. ECP towards the city, roadworks at T4-way entrance. And on the AYE towards MCE, look out for roadworks at Corporation Road exit. Do drive safe.
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5: These are your news headlines. I'm Shilpa Shades. Singapore's core inflation held steady at 1.4% in May, unchanged from April. Overall inflation was also flat at 1.8%. But authorities warn that higher energy costs are expected to raise production and transport costs over time. Private transport inflation rose to 8.6%, while food inflation edged up to 1.8%. Electricity tariffs are expected to rise from July, reflecting higher global energy prices. The Monetary Authority of Singapore and the Trade and Industry Ministry have maintained its full-year inflation forecast of 1.5 to 2.5%. However, they also note that a slowdown in economic activity could lower inflation. U.S. chipmaker Global Foundries says Singapore will be key to its push into physical AI, including humanoid robots. The company, which bought local firm Advanced Micro Foundry in 2025, believes fully functional humanoid robots for factories and homes are not far off. Global Foundries says the company has been investing in capabilities for years to fuel this ramp up. Singapore, it says, will play a vital role in developing power management, photonics, and advanced packaging technologies. According to a Bank of America analysis, annual shipments of humanoid robots will surge from 20,000 units in 2025 to 10 million by 2035. Durian prices in Malaysia have crashed due to a severe oversupply, with regular durian selling for as little as 50 sen or 16 Singapore cents each. Premium Musang King is now around 6 ringgit per kilogram, while varieties like 101 and Red Prawn have dropped to 2 ringgit per fruit. The price collapse follows an expansion in local cultivation and tighter export restrictions, With durians having a short shelf life, vendors have launched promotions, including large sacks for 100 ringgit. The crash has delighted consumers but puts pressure on farmers and vendors who face losses if they cannot clear their stock quickly. Shopify will ban all vapes from its platform after pressure from U.S. state attorneys general targeting illegal e-cigarettes. Unlicensed vapes, mostly made in China, are widely available online, and e-commerce is a key channel for illegal vapes. The illegal U.S. vape market is worth about $9 billion U.S. dollars. Shopify says it prohibits illegal activity, but the ban could disrupt e-commerce sales, and it applies to all vapes regardless of FDA authorization. MasterCard has also warned partners that unlicensed vape sales violate its standards. Around 20 people have drowned in France since the weekend while swimming in unsupervised areas during a heat wave. Much of the country is said to experience temperatures around 40 degrees Celsius. Authorities have warned that swimming in unauthorized areas during a heat wave is not something to take lightly. They've urged caution and say swimming in unauthorized areas is dangerous. The drownings occurred as people sought relief from the extreme heat sweeping across Europe.
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0: Hey, hey, hey. Happy Tuesday. Carol with you to 8 o'clock. And coming your way this hour, if you love your braised duck, we've got a bundle with $150 from Hey Ya! Braised Duck. I will tell you how to win it in just a bit. Meanwhile, in drive time trivia, the average person consumes about 1 kg of this a year. But in Switzerland, people there consume nearly 9 times that amount. We had a very interesting guest for hair. Who's eating so much hair? No, definitely not hair. Also, a number of guesses for cheese because of the fondue. It is so delicious, yeah? Good guesses, but not quite there yet. So have another think and get in touch. 88550913. Most people have 1 kg of it every year, but in Switzerland, they have 9. All right. Meanwhile, back to the tunes. Here comes Alana Miles. It's Black Velvet.

0: coming and make me lose control here on 1FM 91.3, 516 on a Tuesday. All right, so how'd you go with today's Drive Time Trivia question? The average person worldwide eats about 1 kg of this a year, but in Switzerland, people consume nearly 9 times that amount. What are they eating so much of? Now, we have guesses for things like hair, accidental consumption, says Gregory. And then we also have guesses for things like cheese, Swiss cheese, not just any cheese, says Gamit. That's why they're eating so much of it, because it tastes so good. Or is it Swiss durian? Or is it Swiss char kway teow? Anything Swiss tastes better, is it? And then, of course, the other guess was for chocolate. And if that was your guess, you are absolutely correct. Yes. The Swiss have about 9 kg of chocolate every year. That's because it tastes so good. Have you tried Swiss chocolate? Enough said, right? I rest my case. It is out of this world. It is nice and milky. It always has a nice, clean, fresh taste as well. If you've tried chocolates like Laderach, you know, it's always freshly made. They break it in the shop right in front of you. It is out of this world. Now, here's something for comparison. So when we talk about 1 kg of chocolate a year, that averages to about 10 chocolate bars a year for the average person. But in Switzerland, it is closer to 90. You know what? I think if I lived in Switzerland, I too would be eating 90 bars of chocolate. But because of all the mountains and all the hiking, I think I would be able to keep my weight under control, yeah? So good on you if you guessed chocolate. Well done. And do you have a favorite Swiss chocolate? Do share. I personally do love Milka and Laderach. Good stuff. All right, stay with us. Still to come, the chance for you to score a $150 bundle from Heya Braised Duck. I will tell you more shortly. Also coming up, music from Suede.
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0: Alrighty, on the roads, do look out for a breakdown on Loyang Avenue towards Old Tampines Road after Pasir Ris Drive 1, avoid Lane 1. On the KPE towards the ECP, there is a breakdown after Tampines Road, avoid Lane 5. And look out for faulty traffic lights at the junction of Republic Boulevard and Republic Avenue.
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The J. Giles Band and Freeze Frame here on 1FM 91.3, 525 on a Tuesday. How's it going? Now, if you're a driver, this is something you might have seen every time you fill up your car, but chances are you might have never noticed it either. It is a tiny dashboard symbol that saves millions of drivers from an embarrassing mistake. And it all started with one engineer having a pretty bad day at the petrol station. Do you know what I'm talking about? I will tell you more shortly. Meanwhile, it's Culture Club and Karma Chameleon.

0: Culture Club. Tickets about 5:29 on this Tuesday evening. All right, so if you're a driver, have you noticed this teeny tiny little symbol on your car's dashboard? It is an arrow that's next to the small gas pump on your vehicle's gauge cluster. And that arrow actually tells you which side the fuel door is on. Especially if you're in a rental car, you drive up to the petrol station and then you're like, hey, which side is the gas thing, huh? Well, look at your dashboard. Look at the fuel tank. There will be an arrow. If it's pointing right, then it's on your right side. And if it's pointing left, then it's on your left, okay? And this arrow was invented after a rainy day mistake in the 1980s. Now, former Ford engineer Jim Moylan, he pulled a company car up to a gas pump on the wrong side. And he wondered, you know, why cars can't simply tell drivers where the fuel door is, right? And so he proposed adding a small arrow next to the fuel gauge to indicate the side of the fuel filler. And Ford adopted the idea for its 1989 models before it spread across the auto industry worldwide. Moylan, who died at the age of 80 last year, never patented the idea, sought recognition, or received compensation for it. However, he did pass away knowing that his helpful little arrow is known as the Moylan arrow. That's a fun fact you can share with your partner tonight. Talking about sharing, how'd you like to share some yummy braised duck from Hey Ya Braised Duck? I've still got that bundle worth $150 coming up. I will tell you more after news and traffic.
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8: These are your news headlines. I'm Shilpa Shades. Singapore's core inflation held steady at 1.4% in May, unchanged from April. Overall inflation was also flat at 1.8%. But authorities warn that higher energy costs are expected to raise production and transport costs over time. Private transport inflation rose to 8.6%, while food inflation edged up to 1.8%. Electricity tariffs are expected to rise from July, reflecting higher global energy prices. The Monetary Authority of Singapore and the Trade and Industry Ministry have maintained its full-year inflation forecast of 1.5 to 2.5%. However, they also note that a slowdown in economic activity could lower inflation. U.S. chipmaker Global Foundries says Singapore will be key to its push into physical AI, including humanoid robots. The company, which bought local firm Advanced Micro Foundry in 2025, believes fully functional humanoid robots for factories and homes are not far off. Global Foundries says the company has been investing in capabilities for years to fuel this ramp up. Singapore, it says, will play a vital role in developing power management, photonics, and advanced packaging technologies. According to a Bank of America analysis, annual shipments of humanoid robots will surge from 20,000 units in 2025 to 10 million by 2035. Durian prices in Malaysia have crashed due to a severe oversupply, with regular durian selling for as little as 50 sen or 16 Singapore cents each. Premium Musang King is now around 6 ringgit per kilogram, while varieties like 101 and Red Prawn have dropped to 2 ringgit per fruit. The price collapse follows an expansion in local cultivation and tighter export restrictions. With durians having a short shelf life, vendors have launched promotions, including large sacks for 100 ringgit. The crash has delighted consumers but puts pressure on farmers and vendors who face losses if they cannot clear their stock quickly. Shopify will ban all vapes from its platform after pressure from U.S. state attorneys general targeting illegal e-cigarettes. Unlicensed vapes, mostly made in China, are widely available online, and e-commerce is a key channel for illegal vapes. The illegal U.S. vape market is worth about $9 billion U.S. dollars. Shopify says it prohibits illegal activity, but the ban could disrupt e-commerce sales, and it applies to all vapes regardless of FDA authorization. MasterCard has also warned partners that unlicensed vape sales violate its standards. Around 20 people have drowned in France since the weekend while swimming in unsupervised areas during a heat wave. Much of the country is said to experience temperatures around 40 degrees Celsius. Authorities have warned that swimming in unauthorized areas during a heat wave is not something to take lightly. They've urged caution and say swimming in unauthorized areas is dangerous. The drownings occurred as people sought relief from the extreme heat sweeping across Europe.
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0: Do look out for a breakdown on the AYE towards the MCE after Jurong Town Hall Road. We've also got an obstacle on the KJE towards BKE before Sungai Tengah Road. You want to avoid lane 1. And we've got heavy traffic on the CTE towards CSLE between Ang Mo Kio Avenue 3 and PIE Changi. That's all I have for you. Drive safe.
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0: Hey, good evening. We've got Blondie and Heart of Glass coming up. If you are heading to JB, 16 cents per durian. Hey, help me buy a cake.

0: 1FM 91.3, welcome to The Escapade. Carol with you, that was Montel Jordan, and This Is How We Do It. And yes, speaking of which, this is how we're going to be giving away these vouchers, or actually it's a bundle from Heya Braised Duck. It's worth $150, okay? Now, Heya Braised Duck brings a modern take on a local favorite with a heritage recipe refined over 50 years. So you might want to indulge in some tender braised duck, which is rich, well-balanced, and comforting flavors, you know, that just stay true to its roots. 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Now, today's bundle is worth $150, and in there you'll find a $50 dining voucher, a mug, umbrella, a cooler bag, as well as a lunch box. And you can find out more about them at heya.sg. That is heyya.sg. And because it's called Heya Braised Duck, for today's prize, all you gotta do is listen out for this. When you hear it, that will be your cue to call it, or actually you can WhatsApp me, okay? 88550913 on WhatsApp. Listen out for this. And it could happen during a song. And once you hear it, drop me a WhatsApp with the song title. That's all you gotta do. It could happen between now and 6 p.m. Easy peasy, okay? So listen out for this. Could happen between now and 6 p.m. during a song.
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1: Partly cloudy and looking at tomorrow, do expect thundery showers over many areas in the late morning.
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1: Look out for a breakdown on the KJE towards the BKE at the BKE Woodlands exit. And on the PIE towards Tuas, we've got heavy traffic between CTE City and Paya Labor Road. Do drive safe.
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0: Dana Cherry and Buffalo Stands here on WhatFM 91.3, 5:57 on a Tuesday evening. Time has come for us to give away that cool bundle with $150 courtesy of Hey Ya. So clever, huh? Because Ya is dark in Mandarin. So Hey Ya. And all you have to do is listen out for this. And tell me the song title of the song you heard when it played, okay? So let's head to the phone lines. We've got Timothy. Hello.
1: Hi.
0: Hello. All right. So you heard this? Yeah. During which song that was playing?
1: I wish SD, whenever you need somebody.
0: Whenever you need somebody. Yes, correct. Well done. Who is that whispering in the background?
1: Oh, that's my wife.
0: Your wifey. So your wifey is the one we should be congratulating, right?
1: No.
0: What's her name?
1: Sherry
0: lady, congratulations. Yes, for knowing your song titles and having some really sharp listening skills. You've just won that Hey Ya Braised Duck Bundle with $150. Congratulations.
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0: Look out for a breakdown on the PIE towards Changi after Toa Payoh exit 16A. KJE towards BKE, there is a breakdown at BKE Woodlands exit. 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
6: These are your news headlines. I'm Shilpa Shates. Lazada has cut 5% of its Southeast Asia workforce, including an undisclosed number of staff in Singapore. When contacted by The Straits Times, the e-commerce company says it's reviewing positions across the region. Affected employees were notified today. Lazada says it is working with its union to support affected staff. The cut follows rival Shopee axing hundreds of jobs in May and Amazon also announcing layoffs in Singapore this month. Lazada previously laid off staff in January 2024 without consulting its union. The Manpower Ministry subsequently intervened, resulting in improved retrenchment benefits for affected staff. Singtel has raised about $1 billion by selling a 2.8% stake in Thailand's Gulf Development. The sale will generate about $140 million in gains. Singtel will retain a 4.9% stake worth $1.8 billion. The sale brings its asset recycling program to $6.8 billion since 2024, nearing its $9 billion target. Funds will support dividends, share buybacks, and digital infrastructure investments. Singtel shares fell 1.8%, while Gulf shares slipped 1.6%. The company has proposed an annual dividend of 18.5 cents a share, its highest on record. The deal ranks among Thailand's largest block trades. Foundation Healthcare Holdings is seeking to raise $242 million through a Singapore IPO. The Temasek-backed private healthcare group runs 74 clinics and 4 medical centers and expects to list on July 8th, with shares priced up to 92 cents each. Profit rose 41.5% to $48.4 million in 2025. IPO proceeds will be used to buy local practices, expand into new markets, and fund working capital. About $117 million is earmarked for global investors and $7 million for retail investors. It is expected to list on the Singapore Exchange main board. South Korean President Lee Jae-myung's approval rating has dropped for the fifth consecutive week, with negative views of his performance surpassing positive ones for the first time since he took office. His approval rating is 46.7%, down 4.8%, marking the first time Mr. Yi's approval rating has fallen below 50% since he assumed office a year ago. The declines driven by ballot shortages during recent local elections and growing divisions within the ruling Democratic Party over its leadership race. A UN inquiry has found Israeli authorities deliberately targeted Palestinian children in Gaza, resulting in genocide and war crimes. Around 30% of those killed were children. The commission says this established genocidal intent. It also found increased settler violence against children in the West Bank, including torture during arrests. Israel rejected the report as libelous, saying it strives to minimize harm to children. The commission says Israeli forces considered civilians as associated with Hamas, indicating attacks on children were intentional.
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0: Hey, y'all. It's Carol, your drive time buddy on a Tuesday. And coming your way this hour, if you love your Italian cuisine and pastas and pizzas, I want to send you over to Medusa Osteria Romana with dining vouchers worth $150. Ooh. So stay close. Also, around about 6:15 in our evening drive time dance party, if there's a song you want to rock onto or bop to, let me know via WhatsApp 8855-0913. Meanwhile, Pedro Banton and Baby Come Back. We'll be right back.

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1: Hey, good evening and happy Tuesday. It is the 23rd of June. It's also the birthday of Jason Mraz. He turns 49 and he once said this: you're not obligated to win. You're obligated to keep trying to do the best you can every day. I love that. Takes the pressure off. Unless you're a World Cup soccer team. I don't know. But do the best you can every day. Hopefully that helps you out. 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
3: On the roads, do look out for an accident on the CTE towards Nicoll Highway in Shenton. Before Raffles Quay, you want to avoid Lane 1. On the PIE towards Changi, a breakdown after Bukit Batok East Avenue 3, avoid Lane 1. KJE towards BKE, there is a breakdown at Brickland Road entrance. And on the PIE towards Tuas, heavy traffic at Adam Road entrance. Drive safe.
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0: You too, in mysterious ways. Yes, you may move in mysterious ways, but can you move quickly as well? Well, you might have to if you're looking to score a cup of Cha Sing bubble tea for World Hydration Day. Now, Phil was out and about at Nex, okay? And apparently all the Cha Sing drinks have been snapped up. The Osmentis milk and brew tea are all gone. So big thanks to everyone who popped by today. Good on you for scoring a nice refreshing drink from Cha Sing. Now, our next giveaway is going to be happening on the 25th of June outside North Point City from 6 to 7 p.m. So that's Thursday. All right, so if you're in the North, we are coming to you. Head on over to North Point City. We should be near the main entrance, okay, between 6 to 7 p.m. And hopefully you are on time if you want to grab some of these drinks, all in celebration of World Hydration Day, because it is getting hot in the city and we want to help you stay cool. All right, big thanks to Cha Sing for these yummy drinks, Osmentis milk and brew tea. Yummy. I think I need me a couple of cups as well.
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3: These are your news headlines. I'm Shilpa Shates. Lazada has cut 5% of its Southeast Asia workforce, including an undisclosed number of staff in Singapore. When contacted by The Straits Times, the e-commerce company says it's reviewing positions across the region. Affected employees were notified today. Lazada says it is working with its union to support affected staff. The cut follows rival Shopee axing hundreds of jobs in May and Amazon also announcing layoffs in Singapore this month. Lazada previously laid off staff in January 2024 without consulting its union. The Manpower Ministry subsequently intervened, resulting in improved retrenchment benefits for affected staff. Singtel has raised about $1 billion by selling a 2.8% stake in Thailand's Gulf Development. The sale will generate about $140 million in gains. Singtel will retain a 4.9% stake worth $1.8 billion. The sale brings its asset recycling program to $6.8 billion since 2024, nearing its $9 billion target. Funds will support dividends, share buybacks, and digital infrastructure investments. Singtel shares fell 1.8%, while Gulf shares slipped 1.6%. The company has proposed an annual dividend of 18.5 cents a share, its highest on record. The deal ranks among Thailand's largest block trades. Foundation Healthcare Holdings is seeking to raise $242 million through a Singapore IPO. The Temasek-backed private healthcare group runs 74 clinics and 4 medical centers and expects to list on July 8th, with shares priced up to 92.

0: cents each. Profit rose 41.5% to $48.4 million in 2025. IPO proceeds will be used to buy local practices, expand into new markets, and fund working capital. About $117 million is earmarked for global investors and $7 million for retail investors. It is expected to list on the Singapore Exchange main board. South Korean President Lee Jae-myung's approval rating has dropped for the fifth consecutive week, with negative views of his performance surpassing positive ones for the first time since he took office. His approval rating is 46.7%, down 4.8%, marking the first time Mr. Lee's approval rating has fallen below 50% since he assumed office a year ago. The declines driven by ballot shortages during recent local elections and growing divisions within the ruling Democratic Party over its leadership race. A UN inquiry has found Israeli authorities deliberately targeted Palestinian children in Gaza, resulting in genocide and war crimes. Around 30% of those killed were children. The commission says this established genocidal intent. It also found increased settler violence against children in the West Bank, including torture during arrests. Israel rejected the report as libelous, saying it strives to minimize harm to children. The commission says Israeli forces considered civilians as associated with Hamas, indicating attacks on children were intentional.
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3: Look out for an accident on Punggol Central towards Pasir Ris Industrial Drive 1. After Punggol East, you want to avoid Lane 1. On a KJE towards BKE, there is a breakdown at Brickland Road entrance. CTE towards Nickel Highway, accident before Raffles Quay, avoid Lane 1, drive 6.
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That is our throwback tune for this hour from Chic, one called Le Freak. Tickets about 6:32 on a Tuesday evening. Hey, stay close, because coming up shortly, we're going to be giving away those vouchers worth $150 from Medusa Osteria Romana. It's where you go to for some hearty Roman street food, classic pastas and pizzas in a really striking retro setting with crimson interior. So if you look at the picture, all of the inside is red. Very cool, very modern. It's got a very electric late night atmosphere as well. You might want to find out more. Take a look at their pictures, their menu at Medusa_Osteria Romana. You might want to Google them. They've actually got a 4.7 rating from over 2,000 people on Google, and they are located at South Beach Avenue. Lots of people giving 5 out of 5 for the food. Absolutely delicious, gorgeous stuff as well. Now, that's coming up shortly in a contest called Name That Tune. Okay, all you have to do is identify a popular theme song for your chance to win. If you-

to Soul and Back to Life here on 1FM 91.3. I recently saw an Instagram video of a cover band performing this song. The singer was totally off key, but had the confidence of a superstar. And I think sometimes that's what we got to do too, yeah. Just have the confidence to convince everyone that we know what we're doing. Meanwhile, around about 6:41, time for us to give away those vouchers worth $150 for you to go check out some yummy Italian food over at Medusa Osteria Romana. They've got a 4.7 Google rating, good stuff, and they're located over at South Beach Avenue, okay? So great atmosphere, great interiors, great food, wonderful service as well, okay? All you gotta do is take part in Name That Tune. I'm gonna play you a familiar theme song, and once you figure out where it's from, drop me a WhatsApp at 8855-0913. Now, if you were like me, grew up watching TV a lot in the 80s and 90s, you might find this one super familiar. Turn up your radio. Here we go.

0: 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Movie, TV series, what was it? 88550913 on WhatsApp. Good luck.
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0: Partly cloudy and looking at tomorrow, do expect thundery showers over many areas in the late morning.
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0: Pro. Ting is about 6:51 on this Tuesday evening. How's it going? Carol here to take you home and time for this giveaway. Oh my gosh, this wonderful prize from Medusa Osteria Romana. They specialize in hearty Roman street food, Italian cuisine, Ting classic pastas and pizzas and chicken and fish. Oh my goodness. And all you had to do was take part in Name That Tune. So earlier on, you heard this.
1: Don't know about the future. That's anybody's guess.
0: All right, a familiar theme song, and this time around it's from a TV show, okay? Now, we had guesses for the Jetsons, also the Hillbilly Show, the Beverly Hillbillies. Ooh, that was a good one. I can see why you said that. Pretty old school. Yep. And then we also had a guess for Elf, which is a good guess, but not correct, okay? So let's head to the phone lines. We've got Prem.
2: Hello.
0: Hi, Prem. It's Carol.
2: Carol, so nice to speak to you finally.
0: Woohoo, thanks for taking my call. All right, Prem, let's see if we can get you a lovely prize from Medusa Osteria Romana. Can you identify this tune?
1: Don't know about the future.
0: Where is it from?
2: I think it's from the TV show Blossoms.
0: That is absolutely correct. Yes, wow. You remember watching the show?
2: Yes, I did. I think I must have been in my, I think, late teens, early 20s, maybe.
0: I thought it was a girly girl kind of show, you know?
2: Yeah, I know, but I still enjoyed it anyway.
0: Slim pickings, I think, back in the day. If you wanted something funny and entertaining, you just
2: that
0: watched
2: so
0: whatever came on because we didn't have cable, we didn't have Netflix. Oh, my gosh. Tough times, huh?
2: Yep, absolutely.
0: But
2: absolutely.
0: It was a fun show. Mayim Bialik was such a talented actress. And,
2: yes, that's right.
0: Do you remember her recently making an appearance in another show?
2: Yeah, I think it was she was on Big Bang Theory.
0: That is absolutely correct.
2: Yeah.
0: Wow, I'll give you extra claps. It was nice to see her grow up and take on this very nerdy role across Sheldon Cooper. That was fun. Well, for knowing your theme song so well, my gosh, I even struggled to remember it myself. I am sending you over to Medusa Osteria Romana with those vouchers worth $150.
2: Oh, thank you so much, Carol. Really
0: I sure do
2: it.
0: Hope you love your pastas, your pizzas, Italian cuisine.
2: I think my son would love it more.
0: Oh, you guys going to have a good time, okay?
2: All right, we will. Thank you so much, Carol. Really appreciate it.
0: Welcome.
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1: I mean, props to this dear father, okay? He's a Brazilian by the name of Victor de Souza. His 12-year-old daughter had asked for a party inspired by K-pop. But see, Victor was very unfamiliar with K-pop culture. And he misunderstood the request and assumed it had something to do with North Korea.
2: Oh, no.
1: Yeah, so at the party, there were these North Korea-themed party flags with a Kim Jong-un cutout.
2: Another reason that explains why Brazil hasn't won the World Cup in a while.
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3: Look out for a breakdown on the CTE towards the SLE after Angmokyo Avenue 1, avoid lane 1. AYE towards Tuas, a breakdown after PIE. And on Punggol Central towards Pasir Ris Industrial Drive 1, there's been an accident after Punggol East, avoid lane 1 there. Do drive safe.
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5: These are your news headlines. I'm Shilpa Shates. Singapore's core inflation held steady at 1.4% in May, unchanged from April. Overall inflation was also flat at 1.8%. But authorities warn that higher energy costs are expected to raise production and transport costs over time. Private transport inflation rose to 8.6%, while food inflation edged up to 1.8%. Electricity tariffs are expected to rise from July, reflecting higher global energy prices. The Monetary Authority of Singapore and the Trade and Industry Ministry have maintained its full-year inflation forecast of 1.5 to 2.5%. However, they also note that a slowdown in economic activity could lower inflation. Petrol prices in Singapore have eased after Esso cut its rates by 4 cents to follow other major operators. 95-octane petrol now costs $3.42 a litre across all major brands. The drop follows a 19% fall in Brent crude prices after the U.S.-Iran agreement to end the war. Despite the reductions, fuel prices remain higher than in March before the Middle East conflict disrupted supplies. Diesel prices have also slipped but remain higher than most petrol grades because diesel requires additional refining processes that make it costlier to produce than petrol. Singapore real estate executives have turned pessimistic in quarter one as overall sentiment fell below neutral for the first time. Rising inflation and interest rates was cited by 80% of respondents. The residential market remained a bright spot, but business parks, retail and hospitality saw sharp declines. The survey by NUS attributed the gloom to the Middle East crisis. Developers still expect new residential launches to lean higher over the next 6 months. The current sentiment index slipped below the neutral threshold to 4.9 from 6.1, while the future sentiment index eased to 5.0 from 5.5. Indonesia has ordered miners to supply an extra 2.7 million tons of coal to power plants, following rolling blackouts on Java Island. The Energy Ministry cited a decree allowing it to force producers to prioritize domestic sales. The outages are the latest setback for President Prabowo's administration, already facing protests and economic fallout from the Iran war. The Energy Ministry says the blackouts were caused by technical issues, not coal shortages. Indonesia cut production this year to boost prices, triggering scrutiny over that policy. Iran says UN nuclear inspectors will not be allowed to inspect its bombed nuclear sites, contradicting U.S. Vice President Vance, who said inspectors would return. The Foreign Ministry spokesman said there are no plans for IAEA access to facilities damaged by U.S. and Israeli strikes. The extent of the damage to Iran's nuclear program is not known. Iran suspended cooperation with the agency after the 2025 attacks, but resumed it later, excluding the damaged sites. Iran says it will continue its current procedure as a member of the Non-Proliferation Treaty.
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3: Hey, good evening. Carol here to take you home, maybe off to dinner or even the gym. Thank you so much for having us on. And coming away this hour, music from Wham, Toe the Wet Sprocket, as well as Paul Simon. And in entertainment news, we'll find out why Madonna's biopic has been scrapped. For now, though, let's get things going with Wilson Phillips. It's Hold On.

0: FM 91.3, that was Wham and Everything She Wants. 7:14 here on The Escapade. And in entertainment news, Madonna does strike me as the kind of person who gets everything she wants, except when it comes to her biopic. Now, it was initially set for development in 2020, entitled Who's That Girl? It's been shelved after falling out with Universal Studios over its budget. Now, Madonna, who planned to write and direct the film, revealed that her extraordinary life required a significant financial commitment, which the studio was unwilling to meet. After the project's collapse, Netflix showed interest in developing it as a series, but Madonna faced hurdles in acquiring her own script from Universal, leading to a lengthy and frustrating process that ultimately resulted in her shelving the project altogether. While the biopic remains in limbo, Madonna is focused on her upcoming 15th studio album, Confessions 2, set for release on July 3rd. In other news, Clive Davis, the music mogul behind the careers of Whitney Houston, Sean Combs and Kelly Clarkson, has died at the age of 74. His family confirmed he passed peacefully at his Manhattan home surrounded by loved ones. Local musician Clement Chow took to Facebook to pen a few words and mentioned that Clive's true legacy lies in his fierce loyalty to the art form and his deep devotion to the artists he nurtured. He believed in the magic of music to elevate the human spirit and spent a lifetime making sure we all got to hear it. The industry is quieter today, but the music he brought to the world will play on forever. Rest in peace, Clive Davis.
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0: Correction, Clive Davis was 94, not 74. Got my glasses on, finally. Meanwhile, on the roads, do look out for an accident on the PIE towards Changi. After Bukit Timah Road, you want to avoid Lane 1. PIE towards Tuas, a breakdown after Eng Neo Avenue. And on the PIE towards Changi, a breakdown after Lorne Road. TPE towards CSLE, do look out for heavy traffic between KPE and Tampines Link. Drive safe.
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Gomez with the Men in Black here on 1FM 91.3. Good Tuesday evening. Carol here to take you home and time for our daily joke. Now, how do rabbits keep in shape? Well, they do aerobics. Also, how do rabbits travel? Well, they do so in hair planes.

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5: These are your news headlines. I'm Shilpa Shates. Singapore's core inflation held steady at 1.4% in May, unchanged from April. Overall inflation was also flat at 1.8%. But authorities warn that higher energy costs are expected to raise production and transport costs over time. Private transport inflation rose to 8.6%, while food inflation edged up to 1.8%. Electricity tariffs are expected to rise from July, reflecting higher global energy prices. The Monetary Authority of Singapore and the Trade and Industry Ministry have maintained its full-year inflation forecast of 1.5 to 2.5%. However, they also note that a slowdown in economic activity could lower inflation. Petrol prices in Singapore have eased after Esso cut its rates by 4 cents to follow other major operators. 95-octane petrol now costs $3.42 a litre across all major brands. The drop follows a 19% fall in Brent crude prices after the U.S.-Iran agreement to end the war. Despite the reductions, fuel prices remain higher than in March before the Middle East conflict disrupted supplies. Diesel prices have also slipped but remain higher than most petrol grades because diesel requires additional refining processes that make it costlier to produce than petrol. Singapore real estate executives have turned pessimistic in quarter one as overall sentiment fell below neutral for the first time. Rising inflation and interest rates was cited by 80% of respondents. The residential market remained a bright spot, but business parks, retail and hospitality saw sharp declines. The survey by NUS attributed the gloom to the Middle East crisis. Developers still expect new residential launches to lean higher over the next 6 months. The current sentiment index slipped below the neutral threshold to 4.9 from 6.1, while the future sentiment index eased to 5.0 from 5.5. Indonesia has ordered miners to supply an extra 2.7 million tons of coal to power plants, following rolling blackouts on Java Island. The Energy Ministry cited a decree allowing it to force producers to prioritize domestic sales. The outages are the latest setback for President Prabowo's administration, already facing protests and economic fallout from the Iran war. The Energy Ministry says the blackouts were caused by technical issues, not coal shortages. Indonesia cut production this year to boost prices, triggering scrutiny over that policy. Iran says UN nuclear inspectors will not be allowed to inspect its bombed nuclear sites, contradicting US Vice President Vance, who said inspectors would return. The Foreign Ministry spokesman said there are no plans for IAEA access to facilities damaged by US and Israeli strikes. The extent of the damage to Iran's nuclear program is not known. Iran suspended cooperation with the agency after the 2025 attacks, but resumed it later, excluding the damaged sites. Iran says it will continue its current procedure as a member of the Non-Proliferation Treaty.
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6: Look out for an accident on the PIE towards Changi after Bukit Timah Road. You want to avoid Lane 1. On Punggol Central towards Pasir Ris Industrial Drive 1, there's been an accident after Punggol East. Avoid Lane 1. AYE towards Tuas, a breakdown after PIE. And on the CTE towards CSLE, there's a breakdown after Ang Mo Kio Avenue 1. PIE towards Changi, a breakdown after Lodi Road. Do drive safe.
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0: Bill Medley and I had the time of my life watching football. Good evening and welcome to the Escapade. Yeah, I'm having lots of fun catching up on all the football action for World Cup 2026. And if you are too, well, here's a quick look at the match fixtures for early tomorrow morning at 1 a.m. Portugal will play Uzbekistan. Now, Portugal need a strong result after being frustrated by DR Congo in their opener, increasing the pressure on this match. And Uzbekistan are playing in their first ever World Cup and have already shown they won't just sit back and defend. The spotlight will obviously be on Cristiano Ronaldo, who remains one of the tournament's biggest attractions. Always nice on the field. And at 4 a.m, England will take on Ghana. Now, England started with an impressive win over Croatia and could take a huge step towards qualification with another victory. Ghana beat Panama and know that a result here could transform their group outlook. So this is arguably the most talented matchup of the day, featuring elite players from both Europe and Africa, and England's route through the tournament could depend heavily on topping Group L. At 7 a.m, Panama will take on Croatia, and Croatia need a response after losing to England in their opener. Panama were narrowly beaten by Ghana and are fighting to keep knockout hopes alive. So matches involving teams under pressure often become surprisingly open because a draw may not be enough. And at 10 a.m, Colombia will go against DR Congo. Now, Colombia looked strong in their opening win over Uzbekistan, and DR Congo earned one of the surprises of the tournament by taking points from Portugal. So the winner could put themselves in an excellent position to advance from Group K. Which match will you be staying up to watch? England versus Ghana for me at 4 a.m.
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0: Partly cloudy and looking at tomorrow, do expect thundery showers over many areas in the late morning.
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0: Look out for an accident on the PIE towards Changi after Bukit Timah Road. You want to avoid Lane 1. On Punggol Central towards Pasir Ris Industrial Drive 1, there's been an accident after Punggol East. Avoid Lane 1. AYE towards Tuas, a breakdown after PIE. And on the CTE towards CSLE, there's a breakdown after Ang Mo Kio Avenue 1. PIE towards Changi, a breakdown after Lodi Road. Do drive safe.
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0: Sheila E. and Glamorous Life. Take us close to 8 o'clock on this Tuesday evening. Almost time for me, Carol, to hand things over to Simon Limia. He's going to see you through till midnight. And on his playlist, music from Natasha Bedingfield, Surface, as well as ABC. Going to leave you with the sounds of the Norwegian fans in NYC doing the Viking roll on the subway. Yes, they all decided that it would be fun for them to sit on the floor and roll to the beat of the drum. They sure do know how to have lots of fun, which is a great reminder for us to just be a little silly sometimes. Enjoy the rest of your evening, and I'll speak to you tomorrow. Be well.
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0: Accident on Pasir Panjang Road towards Tuas. After Clementi Road, you want to avoid Lane 3. CTE towards AYE, there's been an accident at Ang Mo Kio Avenue 5 entrance. PIE towards Tuas, a breakdown after Stevens. And on the BKE towards Woodlands, look out for a breakdown before Dairy Farm Road. Do drive safe.
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5: These are your news headlines. I'm Shilpa Shates. Singapore's civil servants will receive a 0.45-month mid-year bonus, slightly higher than last year's 0.4-month payout. The Public Service Division says lower-wage officers will also get a one-off payment of up to $400, unchanged from a year ago. It says the payouts take into account Singapore's first-quarter economic performance, while noting that downside risks to the outlook remain significant. The government and unions will decide on year-end bonus payments later this year. The number of littering fines issued for the first 3 months of the year fell over 16% year-on-year to 3,000. NEA says it carried out 66 blitzes at littering hotspots and issued more than 150 corrective work orders. Separately, the average number of rat burrows dropped to about 2,900 in the first 4 months of the year, from 4,900 in 2025. Most were found in public housing estates. Around 260 enforcement actions were taken over rat-related lapses. NEA says it will continue working with stakeholders to keep Singapore clean. The van driver who was earlier sought by police over a hit-and-run accident on the CTE on Sunday has been found and arrested. Police say the incident involving a van and a car happened in the early hours on the expressway towards the AYE. Social media footage allegedly of the incident shows a black van driving against traffic before hitting a car. The van driver left the scene before officers arrived. No injuries were reported. The 30-year-old is being investigated for dangerous driving. In Malaysia, hiking accidents claimed 63 lives over the past 5 years, with more than 1,000 cases recorded. The Natural Resources Ministry adds there were 87 injuries. It told Parliament it has introduced guidelines on mountain risk assessment and management, along with compulsory certified guides at high-risk trails. The ministry is also strengthening safety measures in national parks, including visitor registration, safety briefings, and temporary trail closures during the monsoon season. The update comes after recent hiking tragedies, including one fatality after two hikers went missing separately last month. Iran is stepping up efforts to sell oil to Asia after a 60-day U.S. sanctions waiver took effect yesterday, allowing it to temporarily resume exports. U.S. officials say the waiver follows early talks on a broader interim peace framework and permits Tehran to sell oil and related products while negotiations continue. Traders say Iranian sellers have approached refiners in India, Japan, and South Korea, but buyers are reportedly cautious amid uncertainty over the longer-term sanctions outlook and ongoing geopolitical risks.
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2: 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Slovenia is known for its mountains and lakes. The best time of the year to see Lake Bled is from September to October. Lake Bled is a glacial lake, which makes it a major tourist attraction. See if you can visit the iconic Bled Castle, which is perched on a rock that overlooks Lake Bled. Lake Bled is located in the Julian Alps, and it's surrounded by mountains and forests. And yes, you can go hiking in Bled to discover the beauty of the natural world. The Lake Bled Loop Trail is a broad path that encircles the entire lake. Explore Lake Bled in Slovenia.
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0: That's one of my favorite songs by The Police, Wrapped Around Your Finger, taken off the band's 1983 album, Synchronicity. And it was written by Sting. 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Now, coming up, a throwback to 1977, and I've got a wonderful song by Ebba titled Knowing Me, Knowing You. Stay connected.
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0: Daryl Hall and John Oates with their number one US hit from 1981, and this is a song titled Private Eyes. Good evening and thanks for connecting to 1FM 91.3. This is Sam Lim, and speaking of private eyes, hey, you may like to read a book titled Secrets of a Hollywood Private Eye. The author is celebrity private investigator Fred Wolfson. He details the truth behind scandals, cheating spouses, and high-profile con artists. What an interesting book, huh? Secrets of a Hollywood Private Eye by Fred Wolfson.
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1: Regulators. We regulate any stealing of his property. We're damn good, too. But you can't be any geek off the street. Gotta be handy with the

0: 1FM 91.3, and you heard Regulate by American rapper Warren G featuring fellow American rapper Nate Dogg. And that track peaked at number 2 on the US Hot 100 chart in 1994. 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
2: I mean, props to this dear father, okay? 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
3: The brigands brought destruction. 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

0: 1FM 91.3, and you had Pop by NSYNC, a hit single from 2001, and it's from the album Celebrity. And Pop was written by Wade Robson and Justin Timberlake. This is Sam Lim wishing you a terrific Tuesday night. And to feel good, sometimes you just need a DIY home spa treatment. Yes, enjoy a foot bath, use body scrub, face scrub, and apply hair mask. 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And stay with me, cause coming up, a throwback by Kool and the Gang. It's Celebration.
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0: 1FM 91.3 and Canadian singer Shania Twain with a track from her album Come On Over, and that's a single titled You're Still The One. This is Sam Lim, and have you been following the 2026 FIFA World Cup? You know, the World Cup final will take place on Sunday, July 19th at MetLife Stadium, just outside New York City. And I heard that Madonna, Shakira, and BTS will headline the halftime show. Certainly another moment they'll go down in history. July 19th is the date of the World Cup final.
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0: 1FM 91.3. Let's share with a song titled If I Could Turn Back Time. I'm Simon Lim, and speaking of Cher, I understand that part 2 of her memoir will be released in November. But if you haven't even read part 1, you may want to look for a book titled Cher, The Memoir. Part 1 details Cher's childhood, her early success, and meeting her first husband, singer and songwriter Sonny Bono. The book spans 1956 to 1976. Part 1 is a bestseller, so get your hands on the book, Cher, The Memoir.
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1: Good evening, it's a terrific Tuesday, and tonight you may win $150 worth of vouchers from A Price. 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
1: Visit Slovenia, a country in Central Europe. Slovenia is known for its mountains and lakes. The best time of the year to see Lake Bled is from September to October. Lake Bled is a glacial lake, which makes it a major tourist attraction. See if you can visit the iconic Bled Castle, which is perched on a rock that overlooks Lake Bled. Lake Bled is located in the Julian Alps, and it's surrounded by mountains and forests. And yes, you can go hiking in Bled to discover the beauty of the natural world. The Lake Bled Loop Trail is a broad path that encircles the entire lake. Explore Lake Bled in Slovenia.
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0: 1FM 91.3 and that's Depeche Mode with Master and Servant. I'm Simon and tonight you may win $150 worth of vouchers from A Price. Details coming up. 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

0: 1FM 91.3, and you heard the Communards with their interpretation of Don't Leave Me This Way from the year 1986. You know, that song was first performed by Harold Melvin and the Blue Notes in 1975. I'm Simon, and are you one who loves collecting vintage items or items that remind you of a certain era? Then you may like a book titled Hot Stuff, A Brief History of Disco. The author is John Manuel Andriot. This book captures the spirit, fashion, and cultural impact of the disco era. The title? Hot Stuff, A Brief History of Disco, written by John Manuel Andriot.
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0: 1FM 91.3, that's Tiffany singing If Love Is Blind. This is Simon, and how are you? Hey, if you're someone who enjoys watching psychological horror films, do watch Backrooms, now showing in theatres. YouTuber Kane Parsons makes his feature-length directorial debut with this film. Backrooms is about a man and his therapist who discover a dimension of seemingly endless abandoned rooms. Now see if you can analyze the film from a psychological perspective. Backrooms is now showing in cinemas.
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2: I mean, props to this dear father, okay? 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

0: 1FM 91.3, and that's Ricky Martin and Christina Aguilera collaborating on a song titled Nobody Wants to Be Lonely. And did you know that Ricky Martin is now 54 and still looking good? Now, how does he take care of himself? You know, Ricky Martin believes in skin hydration and using skincare products with antioxidants. He also meditates to stay grounded. And if you like what I share with you, hey, you may also connect with me via Instagram. My IG handle is simonlim.personality. 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

0: 1FM 91.3, and you heard Wet with the classic hit title Love Is All Around. And that's the theme song for the movie Four Weddings and a Funeral. This is Sam Lim, and it's time to say congratulations to Jenny Garnell. 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

0: 1FM 91.3, and that's Gloria Estefan and the Miami Sound Machine with Bad Boy from 1985. Alrighty, it's time for me to wrap up my show, and I'd like to leave you with a thought. 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Sleep on that thought, yeah? 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

0: So, you've had good food to put you in a good mood, and after lunch, there's still good music to get you in an even better mood. 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
2: These are your news headlines. I'm Shilpa Shades. Singapore's core inflation held steady at 1.4% in May, unchanged from April. Overall inflation was also flat at 1.8%. Private transport inflation rose to 8.6%, while food inflation edged up to 1.8%. Authorities warn higher energy costs are expected to push up production and transport costs over time, with electricity tariffs set to rise from July. The Monetary Authority of Singapore and the Trade and Industry Ministry have maintained Singapore's full-year inflation forecast at 1.5 to 2.5%. The number of littering fines issued for the first 3 months of the year fell over 16% year-on-year to 3,000. NEA says it carried out 66 blitzes at littering hotspots and issued more than 150 corrective work orders. Separately, the average number of rat burrows dropped to about 2,900 in the first 4 months of the year, from 4,900 in 2025. Most were found in public housing estates. Around 260 enforcement actions were taken over rat-related lapses. NEA says it will continue working with stakeholders to keep Singapore clean. The van driver who was earlier sought by police over a hit-and-run accident on the CTE on Sunday has been found and arrested. Police say the incident involving a van and a car happened in the early hours on the expressway towards the AYE. Social media footage allegedly of the incident shows a black van driving against traffic before hitting a car. The van driver left the scene before officers arrived. No injuries were reported. The 30-year-old is being investigated for dangerous driving. Malaysia's Committee of Vice-Chancellors and Rectors of Public Universities has rejected allegations of seat selling in education institutions. The committee was responding to a politician's claims that public universities were accepting money for course placements. It says admissions are based on merit, academic requirements, and program capacity, not financial payments. It also denies claims that so-called open channels are a backdoor into universities, saying all pathways are legitimate and regulated and do not reduce subsidized intake quotas. Officials say nearly 80% of undergraduates come from low-income families with access to financial aid. A Belgian investigating judge has issued a European arrest warrant for former EU Commissioner Dimitris Avramopoulos over the Qatargate corruption scandal. The case, one of the biggest corruption scandals to hit the EU in recent years, involves allegations that several officials accepted bribes from Qatar to influence European policymaking. Avramopoulos has denied any wrongdoing and says he has no involvement in any illegal activity. He has also called on the Greek judiciary to fully investigate the matter.
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2: Cristiano Ronaldo made World Cup history as Portugal thrashed Uzbekistan 5-0 at Houston Stadium. The 41-year-old became the first player to score in six different World Cups when he opened the scoring early in the game before adding a second in the 39th minute. The brace also made Ronaldo the second oldest goal scorer in World Cup history behind Cameroon's Roger Miller. Nuno Mendes, Rafael Leão and an own goal completed the scoring as Portugal bounced back from their opening draw to move top of Group K. In other World Cup news, U.S. President Donald Trump will attend next month's World Cup final, where he will help present the trophy. FIFA President Gianni Infantino says they will both hand it to the winners after the July 19 showpiece at MetLife Stadium in New Jersey. Meanwhile, France coach Didier Deschamps will miss his side's final World Cup group match after the death of his mother. Assistant coach Guy Stéphane will take charge of Friday's game against Norway, while Deschamps returns to France for the funeral. France have already secured a place in the knockout stages after wins over Senegal and Iraq. to tennis, and Naomi Osaka is through to a first quarterfinal of the season after a straight sets victory over Belgium's Elisa Mertens at the Bad Homburg Open. The four-time Grand Slam champion won 6-3, 6-3 in just 67 minutes to reach her first grass court quarterfinal since 2024. There was an early upset elsewhere at Bad Homburg, with Berlin champion Linda Noskova crashing out in the first round. The Czech lost 6-1, 6-3 to Romanian qualifier Elena Gabriela Rusa, who blasted 13 aces. Meanwhile, Emma Navarro beat Germany's Eva Lies to book a second-round showdown with top seed and reigning Wimbledon champion Iga Świątek. And that's your sports update. I'm Shilpa Shades.
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1: According to the Met Service, you're going to see thundery showers over many areas in the late morning and early afternoon. High temperature today, 33 degrees Celsius.
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1: Ain't that just the truth? Okay, it's going to be a day we'll basically see not much happening at this point in time. It's still early days. Just if you're out and about, stay within the speed limit. Make sure you've got everyone buckled up. Be safe as you drive today.
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1: Yeah, you know, you're waking up next to the person you love. You look at them and you go, why start your day any other way?
7: Aww.
1: That person and One FM, that makes your day today. It's the Flying Dutchman. Lavinia's on leave today. She will be for the next couple of days. So we've got a special guest coming in tomorrow to help co-host the show.
7: Yes.
1: So just listen out for that. Today, though, is a special day for a couple of reasons. Today is Swim a Lap Day. So if you've got time, go to a pool, swim a lap.
7: Oh, I see.
1: Bit of exercise.
7: Yeah.
1: If you feel like it. It's International Fairy Day. So we celebrate the little fairies, the guys with the wings.
7: Aww, I love
1: What was her name? Tinkerbell from Peter Pan.
7: Peter Pan,
1: Tinkerbell. Celebrate your senses today.
7: Like your five senses?
1: Your sight, your taste, your hearing, whatever your senses may be.
7: Ooh.
1: And it's Upcycling Day as well.
7: Ah.
1: To remember to try and upcycle. I know we had this discussion a few days ago. We are hoping that the ministry comes in to talk about it, our zero waste problem and how it seems to be slipping. Hopefully we'll get someone from the ministry in the next couple of days to handle that. But today, most of all, and cat people will understand this, it is Cat World Domination Day.
7: Oh my goodness.
1: Cat World Domination Day.
7: That is true.
1: So look at your cat today and say, well, okay, I give in.
7: They do run your life most of the time.
1: They do. It's the morning drive with the Flying Dutchman. Hope you're having a good start to your morning. Stay with us. We've got Billy Idol up next.

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3: These are your news headlines. I'm Shilpa Shates. Singapore's core inflation held steady at 1.4% in May, unchanged from April. Overall inflation was also flat at 1.8%. Private transport inflation rose to 8.6%, while food inflation edged up to 1.8%. Authorities warn higher energy costs are expected to push up production and transport costs over time, with electricity tariffs set to rise from July. The Monetary Authority of Singapore and the Trade and Industry Ministry have maintained Singapore's full-year inflation forecast at 1.5 to 2.5%. The number of littering fines issued for the first 3 months of the year fell over 16% year-on-year to 3,000. NEA says it carried out 66 blitzes at littering hotspots and issued more than 150 corrective work orders. Separately, the average number of rat burrows dropped to about 2,900 in the first 4 months of the year, from 4,900 in 2025. Most were found in public housing estates. Around 260 enforcement actions were taken over rat-related lapses. NEA says it will continue working with stakeholders to keep Singapore clean. The van driver who was earlier sought by police over a hit-and-run accident on the CTE on Sunday has been found and arrested. Police in the first 4 months of the year, from 4,900 in 2025.

0: before hitting a car. The van driver left the scene before officers arrived. No injuries were reported. The 30-year-old is being investigated for dangerous driving. Malaysia's Committee of Vice Chancellors and Rectors of Public Universities has rejected allegations of seat selling in education institutions. The committee was responding to a politician's claims that public universities were accepting money for course placements. It says admissions are based on merit, academic requirements, and program capacity, not financial payments. It also denies claims that so-called open channels are a backdoor into universities, saying all pathways are legitimate and regulated and do not reduce subsidized intake quotas. Officials say nearly 80% of undergraduates come from low-income families with access to financial aid. And at the FIFA World Cup, England were held to a frustrating goalless draw by Ghana in their second Group L match. England dominated possession but managed just 3 shots on target as they struggled to break down Ghana's stubborn defence. Their best chance came in at the 87th minute when Nico O'Reilly's header crashed off the crossbar and Harry Kane fired the rebound over from close range. Despite dropping points, the Three Lions remained top of Group L, level with Ghana on 4 points.
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3: Well, on the roads this morning, let's see what's happening. Hopefully there's not too much that is going to slow you down. We'd like you to have a generally good drive off. Just one area to look out for, the AYE towards Tuas. We have a vehicle broken down after Lower Delta Road. Avoid lane 3. Please stay within the speed limit. Have everyone buckled up. Be safe as you drive today.
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3: It's 1973 and Gladys Knight and the Pips have released their second song after departing from Motown Records for a label titled Buddha Records. This from the LP Imagination, and it has become a standard. It was the group's first single to top the Billboard Hot 100. It also won the 1974 Grammy Awards for Best R&B Vocal Performance by a Duo, Group or Chorus, and it has become Gladys Knight's signature song. Here it is from 1973, Midnight Train to Georgia.

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1: Ooh, I love xiaolongbao.
0: You can never get enough xiaolongbao.
1: Yeah, actually, you don't actually ever get enough.
0: No. You can order 12 and eat it all by yourself. Still not enough.
1: Yeah, I agree.
0: Yes.
1: Yeah.
0: The person who invented xiaolongbao, genius.
1: Mm-hmm.
0: The person who started Kuo Fu Hot Pot, genius.
1: Mm-hmm.
0: Check them out at Kuo Fu Hot Pot on Instagram. Here we go. Here is your question. It's not that difficult, although I did not know the answer when I first read the question.
1: Okay.
0: Question is courtesy of Jill today.
1: Mm-hmm.
0: Our national pride, the Vanda Miss Joachim, it was selected as the national flower in 1981. It was bred in 1983 by Agnes Joachim, a Singapore-born American. It was the first registered plant hybrid from Singapore and is famous for its resilience, ability to bloom all year round. So that's what it's famous for. Here is your question. What are the names of the two species that were used for its genetic cross?
1: Ooh.
0: Okay. Ooh. I like that.
1: Good luck texting it in, but yeah. Good luck pronouncing it, I guess.
0: We're going to give you leeway for pronunciation here, okay? You have to, because you noticed when I said the Vanda Miss Joachim, I did not go into the official name for it.
1: I saw.
0: Yeah, I left that one out because it's a, what is it? It's a Papilionantha.
1: Papilionantha?
0: Forget it. It's a Vanda Miss Joachim. But what are the two species that were used in its genetic cross? If you know, 8855-0913.
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0: According to the Met Service, you're going to see thundery showers over many areas in the late morning and early afternoon. High temperature today, 33 degrees Celsius.
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0: Melissa Etheridge, come to my window. Yeah, but when you know when she goes to the window, that's not when you throw the stone, you know?
1: Ayo.
0: You know how people throw stones at windows to get people to come to the window, right?
1: Don't.
0: So when you see her come to the window, don't throw the stone.
1: Hello.
0: Throw the stone before
1: don't
0: that.
1: Don't throw the stone at the window. I thought you were supposed to throw the stone at the wall next to the window. Because what if it breaks the
0: You're
1: window?
0: You're so unromantic. You're supposed to throw at the window. And it's not supposed to be a stone. It's supposed to be a pebble.
1: Oh, okay.
0: But even a pebble, you can have one duku on
1: the
0: head.
1: Yeah, that's why.
0: What did your mum call those lumps you used to get? My mum
1: balaku.
0: Balaku. My mum used to call them dukus.
1: Oh, interesting.
0: Anybody remember a fruit called a duku?
1: Oh.
0: If you do, just WhatsApp us. Yes, I'm just curious. Okay, so we are playing How Singaporean Are You? Wonderful question from Jill this morning.
1: Thank you.
0: About the Vanda Miss Joachim. It is our national pride. Bred in 1893 by Agnes Joachim, a Singapore-born American. And it was first registered. It was the first registered plant hybrid from Singapore.
1: Yeah.
0: So we asked, what are the names of the two species that were used in its genetic cross?
1: Someone tried.
0: What? Rose and tulip. No.
1: Actually, he just wrote a bunch of gibberish that went along like Rihanna.
0: I'm glad you could pronounce what he wrote. Anyone try that one again? Let's go to the phones. Good morning. Could I speak to Chi Meng, please?
2: Well, good morning, Abdi.
0: Hi, where
1: morning.
0: Are you, Chi Meng?
2: And you? At a bus stop right now, it's raining.
0: Oh, it's Ooh. Raining. Whereabouts are you?
2: Chinese Gardens.
0: Okay, Chi Meng, even with the rain, we're going to try and make your day better. $150 worth of dining vouchers from Kua Fu Hot Pot. Great place to go. Hot pot on a rainy day. How cool
1: yeah.
0: is that? So good.
1: Best.
0: Yeah, here we go. What are the names of the two species that were used for the genetic cross of the Vanda Miss Joachim?
2: Well, this is going to be a very long name.
0: Okay.
2: I hope I can pronounce it correctly.
0: Okay.
2: Papillon Tiri Saras Val Andersoni and Papillon Tati Hukiriana.
0: Your pronunciation's a bit off, but I know what you're trying to say. It is the Vanda Teres and the Vandas Hukiriana. Congratulations. Well done.
2: All right. Thank you very much, buddy.
1: Imagine if his pronunciation off and you don't give it to him. Then he tried so hard at FDA.
0: I would have given it to him anyway because he actually knew the actual technical name for
1: Better
0: these flowers.
1: Us. Better than us.
0: Well done, Chi Meng. Good job. You have a great day.
2: You too, FDA and you. Have a nice day.
0: Thank you.
2: 1.3.
3: Wow, so Singaporean.
0: We asked the it's so good that Chi Meng actually attempted. He found the actual technical words.
1: Yes, he did.
0: And for some reason during that whole discussion before we went into that call, I ended up asking Jill whether she knew what a duku was.
1: Well, I don't, but Suresh says bois duku, also known as langsat.
0: Yes.
1: Is a fruit.
0: It's a fruit.
1: What is it?
0: A duku. Oh my goodness.
1: Is it like, I don't know why I'm getting images of like star fruit almost.
0: A duku. How do you explain?
1: Oh, so it's like a little, it looks like a longan.
0: It looks like a longan.
1: Oh my. But it's different.
0: But
1: on
0: it's
1: the
0: different.
1: Inside.
0: It's nice. Like, yeah. Mm. If you see it in the market, buy it. Try it. Dukus are nice.
1: Hmm.
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3: These are your news headlines. I'm Shilpa Shates. The number of migrant workers claiming they are owed unpaid wages by air conditioning firms KPA Engineering and SK Industries has climbed to around 400. More workers have now come forward with complaints over unpaid salaries and housing arrangements, a day after more than 300 sought help from the Ministry of Manpower. The Migrant Workers Centre says it has been providing meals, transport and other assistance, while MOM and the Tripartite Alliance for Dispute Management investigate the claims. Workers have also been allowed to seek new jobs while the case is being resolved. Singapore's civil servants will receive a 0.45-month mid-year bonus, slightly higher than last year's 0.4-month payout. The Public Service Division says lower-wage officers will also get a one-off payment of up to $400, unchanged from a year ago. It says the payouts take into account Singapore's first-quarter economic performance, while noting that downside risks to the outlook remain significant. The government and unions will decide on year-end bonus payments later this year. Singapore stocks ended little changed on Tuesday, even as regional markets slipped on a sell-off in tech shares. The STI closed at 5,205, up 1.73 points. Among banks, UOB gained 1% to $39.84. OCBC rose 0.3% to $25.07, while DBS was unchanged at $66.29. Mapletree Pan Asia Commercial Trust was among the top gainers, rising 2.4% to $1.29, while Yangtze Jiang Shipbuilding was the biggest blue-chip loser, shedding 3.3% to drop to $3.55. Across the broader market, losers outnumbered gainers 435 to 193, with $2.1 billion in securities traded. U.S. President Donald Trump has insisted that Iran have fully and completely agreed to allow nuclear inspections long into the future, despite denials from Tehran. In a social media post, Mr. Trump said the inspections would ensure what he called nuclear honesty. Earlier, Iran said it has not begun discussions on its nuclear program or agreed to allow international inspectors back into the country. But Mr. Trump added there would not have been further negotiations if Iran had not agreed to nuclear inspections. Sri Lanka is deploying its military to help contain a surge in dengue fever as hospitals come under pressure from more than 1,000 new admissions a day. Army, Navy and Air Force personnel will join a special unit to identify and destroy mosquito breeding sites and help enforce anti-breeding laws. Officials say monsoon rains and stagnant water have created ideal conditions for the spread of the disease. Nearly 50,000 dengue cases have been reported so far this year, with 29 deaths.
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3: England missed the chance to book their place in the World Cup knockout stage after being held to a goalless draw by Ghana in Boston. Thomas Tuchel's side dominated possession but struggled to break down a disciplined Ghana defence, managing just three shots on target. Bukayo Saka forced a fine save after coming off the bench, while Nico O'Reilly hit the crossbar late on as England pushed for a winner. The draw leaves the Three Lions top of Group L on 4 points, with qualification now resting on their final group match against Panama. In the earlier game, Cristiano Ronaldo made World Cup history as Portugal thrashed Uzbekistan 5-0 at Houston Stadium. The 41-year-old became the first player to score in six different World Cups when he opened the scoring early in the game before adding a second in the 39th minute. The brace also made Ronaldo the second oldest goal scorer in World Cup history, behind Cameroon's Roger Miller. Nuno Mendes, Rafael Leão and an own goal completed the scoring as Portugal bounced back from their opening draw to move top of Group K. Off the pitch, France coach Didier Deschamps will miss his side's final World Cup group match after the death of his mother. Assistant coach Guy Stéphane will take charge of Friday's game against Norway, while Deschamps returns to France for the funeral. France have already secured a place in the knockout stages after wins over Senegal and Iraq. And finally, in tennis, top seed Jasmine Paolini's Wimbledon preparations have suffered a setback after a first-round exit at the Eastbourne Championships. Last year's Wimbledon runner-up was beaten 6-4, 6-3 by Germany's Tatiana Maria, who used her trademark slice game to great effect. Meanwhile, in the men's draw, British qualifier Giles Hussey upset French Open semi-finalist Matteo Arnaldi to reach the second round. And that's your sports update. I'm Shilpa Shades.
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1: Hey, it's the Morning Drive. The Flying Dutchman with you. Lavinia's off for the next few days, but we do have a co-host coming in tomorrow.
7: Yes.
1: So you won't have to suffer me alone. No, I'm only kidding. We do have someone coming in to join us tomorrow, so make sure you're with us then. Today, here we go. Yesterday, we ran a poll, as we always do on our Instagram, holiday accommodation, and today's poll will also be about holidays.
7: Why, FD? Why?
1: Because I'm planning my next one.
7: Oh!
1: Holiday accommodation. Read reviews 500 times, then book. This is Airbnb, obviously, that we're talking about.
7: I would do that, yeah.
1: Or say, that looks good, just book.
7: I don't understand how people do that, actually.
1: I do, because I will say this, and I will say only once, I have never been let down by Airbnb.
7: Wow! Hey, that's like a gift from the heavens.
1: Really?
7: Yeah! I have heard so many horror stories.
1: I have never been let down.
7: It is.
1: I mean, unless there's videos floating around on the internet that I don't know about. I've never been let down by Airbnb. I will say that. So today's poll, yesterday's poll, 61% said read 500 reviews and then book.
7: Mm.
1: I guess it's the safe thing to do.
7: Sensible.
1: I've just been lucky. All right, so here's today's poll. In reality, not what you would like, In reality, your next holiday, regional or beyond?
7: Oh, I actually want to say beyond, But then...
1: Budgets.
7: Yeah, budgets. Or like prices are going up, fuel, everything. I think the main thing is flight prices.
1: Yeah.
7: Yeah.
1: That is the big thing now. But hopefully, you know, hopefully in the next couple of months that whole Iran thing gets sorted out, so maybe prices will come down.
7: Yeah.
1: But in reality, next holiday, regional or beyond, go to our Instagram, get involved in the poll.

0: Nobody quite does it like Coldplay. Speed of Sound, 7:15. The Flying Dutchman with you on the morning drive. Lavi's on leave for the next couple of days, but we will have a co-host in tomorrow morning. So normally at this point, Lavi tells you a story that's sort of a wild world type of story. This is not quite a wild world story. Well, it is a bit different, but it's also very sweet. And I've got a question at the end of it. A couple in the United States who discovered that they had been implanted with the wrong embryo will retain permanent custody of the child despite having no biological relation to her. Steve Mills and Tiffany Score reached a custody agreement with the child's biological parents in a court filing via their lawsuit against the Florida Fertility Clinic. An attorney representing the biological parents stated that tended to remain part of the child's life while recognizing the impossible situation of both families. They have been placed in through this mistake that it wasn't anyone's fault. So there's this horrible situation that's developed. You have the biological parents and you have the parents that the child, that the embryo was embedded into.
1: Ooh.
0: So the lady who carried the pregnancy will now be the child's mother.
1: As she should.
0: As she should be, right? But then again, you have the biological mother.
1: Oh, they have another embryo on
0: hand? This is not to say this lady's eggs were fertilized by a different man's sperm. No, yeah. This is an entirely different child.
1: Ooh.
0: It's an entirely different child.
1: Okay, so the question now is the biological parents looking to claim?
0: No. They have agreed that this family will look after. They will still be part of the child's life, but this family will be the parents of the child.
1: Okay.
0: Which I think is absolutely weird, but beautiful at the same time.
1: Mm.
0: Here's the thing. We hear this all the time today, and I'm sorry. Am I being politically incorrect? Am I being insensitive? We are pregnant. They have been implanted. Guys, you do nothing.
1: Yeah.
0: You do nothing, you know?
1: Yeah.
0: She is the one that had to go through the implantation.
1: She is the one who carried it for 9 months.
0: You worked for 30 seconds. That was it, guys.
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0: It's true. Don't lie and say it lasted 45 minutes. That's a lie. Okay, here we go. Jurong West, Street 41 at the junction of Street 51. Traffic lights are faulty. Please stay within the speed limit. Have everyone buckled up. Be safe as you drive today.
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0: one of my all-time favorite songs, The Time in Jungle Love, 722. Thanks so much for having us on. I was going through the Straits Times this morning, and something just, it jumped out at me. It's on the last page of the main section of the Straits Times, Business, A18. I'm not going to read you the whole story, but you need to figure this out. Installment plans used to fund everything from bubble tea to chicken rice have caught the attention of Thailand's central bank chief. Governor Vithai Ratanakorn is moving to curb the rapid growth of buy now, pay later services, which increasingly allow consumers to split everyday purchases into installments. He's worried that easy access to digital credit is encouraging borrowing in a country already burdened by one of Asia's highest household debt rates. We are talking about buying bubble tea on buy now, pay later.
1: Yeah, I was thinking about, wait, installments on bubble tea even? What, bubble tea is like what, four bucks?
0: Yeah. That's how bad it is. The story goes on to say Thailand's household debt is equivalent to about 87% of gross domestic product, which is high relative to the rest of the region and unusually exposed to consumer spending rather than housing. So if, when you read this report, you go, oh my Lord, what's happening?
1: So how's this working?
0: So he's trying to curb this whole buy now, pay later thing. The story goes on to say that there was a woman who had a credit card limit of $6,000. She earned 6,000 baht. She earned 17,000 baht a year.
1: Mm-hmm.
0: You're already on high debt, right?
1: Yeah.
0: Of her 17,000, 2,000 is going just to clear debt every month.
1: Wow.
0: She then asks for an increase from 6,000 to 14,000 and gets it. 6,000 to 14,000 baht. And she gets it.
1: 6,000 baht is 200 Singapore dollars, by the way, 230 around there.
0: So it's an eye opener. Nearly 40% of Thais, or 25.5 million people, are carrying debt.
1: Wow.
0: That is just amazing, huh? Absolutely, it just scares me. If you want to read more about this, it's on page A18 of your Straits Times today.
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4: These are your news headlines. I'm Shilpa Shates. The number of migrant workers claiming they are owed unpaid wages by air conditioning firms KPA Engineering and SK Industries has climbed to around 400. More workers have now come forward with complaints over unpaid salaries and housing arrangements, a day after more than 300 sought help from the Ministry of Manpower. The Migrant Workers Centre says it has been providing meals, transport and other assistance, while MOM and the Tripartite Alliance for Dispute Management investigate the claims. Workers have also been allowed to seek new jobs while the case is being resolved. Singapore's civil servants will receive a 0.45-month mid-year bonus, slightly higher than last year's 0.4-month payout. The Public Service Division says lower-wage officers will also get a one-off payment of up to $400, unchanged from a year ago. It says the payouts take into account Singapore's first-quarter economic performance, while noting that downside risks to the outlook remain significant. The government and unions will decide on year-end bonus payments later this year. Singapore stocks ended little changed on Tuesday, even as regional markets slipped on a sell-off in tech shares. The STI closed at 5,205, up 1.73 points. Among banks, UOB gained 1% to $39.84. OCBC rose 0.3% to $25.07, while DBS was unchanged at 66 year-end bonus payments later this year.

0: while Yangtze Jiangshi Building was the biggest blue-chip loser, shedding 3.3% to drop to $3.55. Across the broader market, losers outnumbered gainers 435 to 193, with $2.1 billion in securities traded. U.S. President Donald Trump has insisted that Iran have fully and completely agreed to allow nuclear inspections long into the future, despite denials from Tehran. In a social media post, Mr. Trump said the inspections would ensure what he called nuclear honesty. Earlier, Iran said it has not begun discussions on its nuclear program or agreed to allow international inspectors back into the country. But Mr. Trump added there would not have been further negotiations if Iran had not agreed to nuclear inspections. Sri Lanka is deploying its military to help contain a surge in dengue fever as hospitals come under pressure from more than 1,000 new admissions a day. Army, Navy, and Air Force personnel will join a special unit to identify and destroy mosquito breeding sites and help enforce anti-breeding laws. Officials say monsoon rains and stagnant water have created ideal conditions for the spread of the disease. Nearly 50,000 dengue cases have been reported so far this year, with 29 deaths.
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3: So looking at the traffic, broken down vehicles, accidents seem to have been removed. We've just got the usual delays, particularly the AYE between West Coast and Normanton Park. Things are running a little slow there. Please stay within the speed limit. Make sure you've got everyone buckled up. Be safe as you drive today.
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3: It's time to go back to 1973 and a song recorded by Diana Ross on the Motown label. It was written by Ron Miller and a young, as yet untried, Michael Massa. And later, Massa and Tom Baird produced the song. It is an interesting song. As you listen to it, I want you to bear this in mind. According to a video documentary about Ross, Diana Ross said she always tried to push hard to get the right vocals for this particular song. She said of all the songs that she'd ever recorded, this was the most draining experience ever and resulted in several near emotional breakdowns. That's how much she put into this song. From 73, here's Diana Ross and Touch Me in the Morning.

0: they have in common?
1: Well, what they have in common is $150 worth of vouchers from Lira Resto Bar. 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Lira is spelled L-I-R-A, okay? There you go. So three things, what do they have in common? So she's ready. Let's see. Ice, candle, gold.
2: Oh, painful.
1: Why is it painful?
2: You hold the ice too long, you get the ice burn. Yeah, the candle hot.
1: Yes.
2: The gold drop on your toe, pain. Speaking from personal experience, mom. No, I'm not.
1: Your mom is going, what are you doing dropping gold on your foot? Give me the gold. No, I like the answer. I like the answer, but it's not the correct answer. It's not the correct answer. If you think you know what these three things have in common, ice, candle, and gold, send us your answer, 8855-0913.
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1: According to the Met Service, you're going to see thundery showers over many areas in the late morning and early afternoon. High temperature today, 33 degrees Celsius.
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1: The CTE towards the AYE, a vehicle broken down after Ballastier Road, avoid lane 1. AYE towards Tuas, an obstacle on the road after Jurong Port Road, avoid lane 3. Jalan Bunlay, this is towards Commonwealth and Upper Jurong, an obstacle on the road after Bunlay Way as well, so look out for that. 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

0: It's SWV, and right here at 7:52, we are playing What Do They Have in Common?
1: Come on.
0: Because we have this fantastic prize from Lira Restro Bar. So we gave you three things: ice, candle, and gold.
1: They can all be found in restaurants.
0: Actually, you know that is true, but it's not the answer I'm looking for.
1: Gold? Okay. Well, oh, wait. Yeah. The food, the edible gold.
0: Sometimes you have it in your champagne. Sometimes you have it on a steak. It's, yeah, you do get gold.
1: They can all be made into jewelry. Get, oh,
0: ice? That's very temporary jewelry. That's cheapskate jewelry, ice. Oh, hey. Oh, ice as in diamonds.
1: Oh.
0: Ice as in diamonds.
1: Oh, okay.
0: Oh, that was very clever, but
1: yeah,
0: not the
1: answer. That's from Andy.
0: Not the answer I'm looking for.
1: Okay, types of decorations or sparklers used to celebrate birthdays, anniversaries, and holidays.
0: Okay, guys, the next time my birthday comes around, or Christmas or whatever, gold, yeah?
1: Gold bar.
0: Yeah, just gold, that's what I want.
1: Apart from that, everything else seems to be the correct answer. So good
0: job. There you
1: go.
0: Good job. Ice, candle, gold. What do they have in common? Good morning. Could I speak to Don, please?
2: Good morning.
0: Hey, Don. Sounds like you're on your way to work.
2: No, I'm dropping my son off for rugby training.
0: Rugby training at this time of the morning. So your son is in school in the afternoon. Oh, no, he's on holidays.
2: He's on holiday, yeah.
0: Yeah. How old's your son?
2: My son is 10.
0: Wow, when did he start rugby?
2: He started last year.
0: Oh, okay. Honestly, as a dad, is he any good at it?
2: He is. He's a big boy.
0: Aww. All right, good for him. I've always liked rugby as a sport. It is a great sport. So here you go, Don. Ice, candle, gold. What do they have in common?
2: These are things that melt.
0: You're absolutely right. They're things that melt. You've got yourself $150 worth of vouchers from Lira Restaurante Bar. Take your son there one day for the food.
2: Definitely.
0: For the food. Okay? The bar is for you.
1: Oh.
2: Yes.
0: Yeah, have a good day, Don.
2: Thank you.
0: And thank you for listening to
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1: Let's see what's happening. Usual delays across the expressways. SLE towards the CTE. A vehicle broken down after Mandai Avenue. Jalan Bukit Merah towards Hoi Fat Road. An accident after Jalan Kilang Barat. Avoid lane 1. PIE towards Tuas. An accident after Toh Guan Road. Avoid lane 1. Jalan Boon Lay towards Commonwealth and Upper Jurong. An obstacle on the road after Boon Lay Way. Avoid lane 3. Please stay within the speed limit. Make sure you've got everyone buckled up. Be safe as you drive today.
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3: These are your news headlines. I'm Shilpa Shades. Private sector economists expect the Monetary Authority of Singapore to keep monetary policy unchanged at its July meeting after core inflation held steady in May. Core inflation was unchanged at 1.4%, below forecast and still within the government's full-year outlook range. Headline inflation also stayed at 1.8% for a third straight month. Economists say the steady readings give MAS room to stay on hold, but warn that higher energy costs could push inflation up later this year as electricity tariffs rise from July. Petrol prices in Singapore have eased after global oil prices fell nearly 20% following progress in